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He said, "This is where you get off, boy, 'cause I'm going back to Alabama." 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He said, "You don't have to call me Mister, Mister.

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Monday, National Eat a Hoagie Day. Last night was my National Eat a BLT Day.

Country Bob FM, you haven't heard the last of me. I've said it before, I'll say it again. The number one song that people happen to speak the lyrics to every time they ride with me in a vehicle, Jesus Take the Wheel.

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1: I admit, it's hard to wait on God's plans for the world, His church, and for each of us. 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

FM, Dwayne DK Kanata in the studio tonight. A reminder, I am reminded that Sunday, the border battle, Minnesota Vikings and the Green Bay Packers. Well, being that most of us are in Viking country, sit back on Sunday. I believe kickoff's like 3-something in the afternoon. Watch the Vikings kick some Green Bay acid reflux. Can be really bad for you, so make sure you take your Tums before the game.

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I've been in nights before. Finally made it to my feet as she opened up the door. And she said, you're not gonna do this anymore.

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And when you're feeling macho, you can crush them like a man. She said, we'll rip out all the carpet and put sawdust on the floor.

0: Sammy Kershaw, Total Country, Bob FM. Okay, DK with the whole skinny on the contest, okay? 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

0: That's Crystal Gayle on your favorite country station, Bob FM, Total Country, Bob FM. 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It's not just V, it's VI Beauty Lab in Wayzata. V Beauty Lab in Wayzata. Kayla says, with the new schedules at home this time of year, you got to remember to schedule rejuvenation for your skin. Right now, you can book your own chemical peel or microneedling or facial with Kayla Jones. Go right now to V, the letter I, beautylab.com. V as in Victor. The letter I as in India. 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Tonight, there is a slight chance of a shower, maybe a thunderstorm. Near 60 for a low and breezy in your overnight. Tomorrow, sunny, a high around 73. And tomorrow, increasing clouds, low around 50. Sunday looks like a slight chance of showers in the overnight. Then it'll be cloudy mid-morning, then gradually clearing. Eventually, a high of 66.
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2: Hi, I'm Pastor Sue Wallager from Zion in Anoka. Colossians 3. Therefore, as God's chosen ones, holy and beloved, clothe yourselves with compassion, kindness, humility, meekness, and patience. So Colossians paints a picture of what life with Christ should look like. Paul says we are God's chosen, holy and beloved people, and because of that, we are to clothe ourselves with compassion, kindness, humility, meekness, and patience. These qualities are not just feelings. They are everyday choices. When conflict comes, we are called to forgive just as Christ forgives us. And above everything else, we are to put on love, because love holds everything together in harmony. 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
4: 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Jonah and the Whales hit the Bolton and Mink main stage at 6:30, followed by Stone Daisy at 8:30, presented by the Ramsey Lions. 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

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Venture into the Bob Classic Vault with Jeff Jones. 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

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That is a great way to get you a little bit of Jesus with us, some inspiration for you Sunday morning on Bob FM.

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Another young man takes his place. 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

0: 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Looks like a low of 58 and breezy tonight. Sunshine tomorrow. Looks like a high around 75. Increasing clouds tomorrow night with a low around 50 and windy.
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8: 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Jonah and the Whales hit the Bolton and Mink main stage at 6:30, followed by Stone Daisy at 8:30, presented by the Ramsey Lions. 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
9: Hi, I'm Jeff Jones, and this is Today in Country Music History for Friday, September 11th, 2026. In 1981, born on this day in Augusta, Georgia, was Charles Kelly, singer and songwriter with Lady Antebellum. In 1984, Barbara Mandrell was seriously injured in a car accident. She suffered multiple injuries and severe concussion that caused temporary memory loss, confusion, and speech difficulties. In 2001, a group of extremist terrorists carried out unspeakable acts of terror against the American people, destroying the World Trade Centers, and those that were lost will never be forgotten. And in 2007, Kenny Chesney released his 11th studio album, Just Who I Am, Poets and Pirates, which became his fifth U.S. number one album on the Billboard chart. Songs that were spending their first day at number one on the country charts include Is It Really Over by Jim Reeves in 1965, Easy Lovin' by Freddie Hart began a three-week run at number one in 1971, I Don't Want to Have to Marry You by Jimette Brown and Helen Cornelius in 1976, She Got the Gold Mine, I Got the Shaft by Jerry Reed in 1982, Single White Female by Shelley Wright in 1999, and Girls Lie Too by Terry Clark in 2004. And that's Today in Country Music History for Friday, September 11th, 2026.

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I'm not sure if you guys knew this, but did I tell you that I really irritated that? I mean, I teed her off, this woman, when we were on vacation in Hawaii. We were out on the glass bottom boat ride. She said, "Hey, do you know how to sync my phone?" I said, "Yeah," and I threw it in the ocean.

0: So Waylon for you on a Friday night with DK on your favorite country station. At least it's going to be, if it isn't yet, Total Country Bob FM. Hey, come on out for the Rhythm of the Rapids featuring homegrown artist G.B. Layton. It's September 17th. It is coming up. 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My buddy Jeff Jones, he's going to be hosting and he's going to be the MC for the evening. 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

0: 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I think we're about done with any chance of rain tonight, from what I can tell. Partly cloudy for the rest of the night, low around 58. Sunny tomorrow, high in the low 70s tomorrow night. A few clouds and a low of 50.
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When we were on vacation in Hawaii, I did go with my son deep sea fishing for a little bit. We didn't catch anything, and we had to, of course, come up with an excuse why. I told Josh, I said, pretty sure the fish were high. He said, how are the fish going to get high, Dad? I said, seaweed.

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You can enjoy the Anoka Zion Lutheran Church service. That's on air at 9 o'clock. Just keep your knob on Bob. Get some Jesus with us.

0: Johnny Pride on Total Country Bob FM. DK with some inspiration out of God's Word for you tonight. You know, luckily for most of us, it's not a continual, absolute lambasting of trouble. But we all go through some troubles in our lives. Sometimes we have incidents back to back, and I thank the Lord. By the way, if you don't know the story of Job in the Bible, please read it, because Job, in paraphrase, Job was a very faithful servant of God. Satan told God, basically, that he could cause Job to curse God. Well, Job, of course, never would. God knew that, and God allowed Satan to do terrible things when he was done. Job, of course, did not curse God, and he was rewarded far beyond what he had in the beginning. But years of trials and hardships sometimes happen to us for different reasons. Most of the time, all of that is directly related to Satan. And did you know that if you have a life that's pretty easy and smooth all the time, it's usually because you're not a threat to Satan's kingdom. Sometimes in my life when I feel like I'm having these times of joy and things are just wonderful for months going into years, and my first thought is, well, what am I doing wrong? Because Satan leaves those people alone that are absolutely no threat to his kingdom. Well, Satan's target focus is to go after individuals who are actively following and spreading the good word about Jesus. We pose a very big challenge to his stronghold in the very world that we live in. When all of us face trials and temptations that are almost too hard to deal with, it's often because we're viewed as adversaries by Satan. Our challenges serve as attempts to weaken our faith and our commitment. James chapter 1 says trials are opportunities for us to grow in our faith and our endurance. In Matthew chapter 16, Jesus reminds us that the gates of hell will not prevail against his kids, which is us, by the way. In 1 John chapter 5, those of us born of God are protected from the evil one. It's a good reminder for us that Satan's power is limited. The power rests in the name of Jesus. Tonight, Lord, I ask that those that are going through trials tonight, that they know that it's because they're a threat to evil. Tonight, Lord, I ask that you help those trials make us stronger. Give them reassurance. Give me reassurance in my life. And Lord, above all, let us recognize that the power of the name of Jesus makes the darkness flee, and that you are our protector and our friend and our eternity. Bless your children tonight. Let your scriptures rest upon them well. Give them a great weekend. In Jesus' name, amen.
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Fear of being alone? Well, fear no more. I'm Max Steigoff. I'll be with you all the way up until 5 o'clock. So you don't have to be afraid of being alone. Now you have to be afraid of being, well, with me. But you know what? That's all right. Because we've got Kenny Chesney coming up next. It's going to be fun. We've got I Lost It here coming up next on Bob FM.

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Hey, come out for the Rhythm of the Rapids featuring homegrown artist G.V. Layton on Thursday, September 17th. 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Should be a lot of fun. Again, you can visit mybobcountry.com and check it out on our events calendar. It should be a lot of fun. Hope to see you there. Coming up next, speaking of things you hope to see, we've got Rudy Jewell coming up.

need hope and inspiration. You're always strong when I'm tired and weak.

Don Williams, You're My Best Friend. The worst thing about my best friend, I'll be completely honest, is where he lives. Lives in Plano, Texas, which is right by Dallas. It's so hard to get there on a weekly basis, let me tell you. My paycheck does not really cover it. So usually it just comes like once a year or something like that. We find ways to make time for each other, you know? Roseanne Cash coming up next. Never Be You here on Bob FM.

0: 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Overnight lows going to be right around 64 degrees this morning as we have some showers moving through early on. Otherwise, as the day moves on, we'll have a high right around 75 degrees under partly cloudy skies. Winds will be out of the northwest at about 10 to 15 miles per hour.
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2: Have you ever wondered what God's plan is for your life, or even if he has one? Maybe you've prayed about it, maybe you've asked others for an answer, but have you gone to the Bible to see if God has already given you a written answer? There's many options today to seek those answers. One is just simply go to Google and type in verses on God's plan for me, or type in verses on anxiety, or verses on fear, and you'll find sites that'll point you directly to the verses in the Bible that'll help you. And then don't just read the individual verse, but read those around it to get it in context. God has written you answers to questions you haven't even begun to think of. It's an exciting journey. 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

then strawberry wine is one of the best alcohols. Let me tell you, it's fantastic. At least for the one time that I had it, it was absolutely terrific. It's one of those things where you're like, I don't care how much I drink today. I want to make sure I don't forget this because I want to try it again. And it's coming to that time of year where you can maybe find a way to get some. It's one of those alcohols, kind of like Jolly Rancher Moonshine. You've almost got to brew it yourself. 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It is fantastic. It's dangerous. And never have it at an SEC tailgate party because, well, you're going to forget a lot of that day. But it's going to be great, let me tell you. What you do remember, you're going to be like, that was awesome. 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

Sarah Evans. I could not ask for more here on KASM. And it is, of course, back to school for a lot of people. And what I find really interesting is just, you know, when my cousins come up to me and they're, you know, talking about, you know, different things that they're going through with high school and stuff like that. One of them is doing stoichiometry, which I remember just not loving at all in high school. It's basically chemistry on steroids, and I'm just glad that I don't have to do it, because he was like, do you remember this? I was like, I remember it. I've done my best not to remember it, though.

FM, and you don't want to forget any of the late season festivals or country music shows that are going to be coming up. So with that in mind, make sure you go on over to our website, mybobcountry.com, and go to our events tab, because they

In 49 and went to Detroit working on assembly line. The first year they had me putting wheels on Cadillacs. Every day I'd watch them beauties roll by, and sometimes I'd hang my head and cry, 'cause I always wanted me one that was long and black. One day I devised myself a plan that should be the envy of most any man. I'd sneak it out of there in a lunchbox in my hand. Now, getting caught meant getting fired, but I figured I'd have it all by the time I retired. I'd have me a car worth at least 100 grand.

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The first day I got me a fuel pump, and the next day I got me an engine and a trunk. Then I got me a transmission and all the chrome. The little things I could get in my big lunchbox, like nuts and bolts and all four shocks, but the big stuff we snuck out my buddy's mobile home. Now up to now my plan went all right, till we tried to put it all together one night, and that's when we noticed that something was definitely wrong. The transmission was a 53 and the motor turned out to be a 73, and when we tried to put in the bolts, all the holes were gone.

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The back end looked kind of funny, too, but we put it together, and when we got through, well, that's when we noticed that we only had one tail fin. About that time, my wife walked out, and I could see in her eyes that she had her doubts. But she opened the door and said, "Honey, take me for a spin." So we drove uptown just to get the tag, and I headed a ride on down Main Drag. I could hear everybody laughing for blocks around. But up there at the courthouse, they didn't laugh, 'cause to type it up, it took the whole staff. And when they got through, the title weighed 60.

Uncle Billy Cadillac, come on. Haul. This is the Cottonmouth, and negatory on the cost of this machine there, Red Rider. You might say I went right up to the factory and picked it up. It's cheaper that way.

trash one piece at a time. Coming up later today, the Minnesota Golden Gophers will face off against the Mississippi State Bulldogs. And it is really interesting because I saw a Mississippi State fan try and, you know, take a jab at the Gophers and say, well, we're going to take the river back. And I was going to say, you do realize Mississippi is named after the river, not the other way around. The river is not named for the state. The state is named after the river. But then again, what did I expect out of Mississippi education?

0: 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Coming up as we move through the night, we'll have a low of 64 degrees as some storms move through the area early on this morning. And then going into the rest of your day, a high of 75 degrees and then partly cloudy skies. Winds will be out of the northwest.
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2: 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Micah 6:8. 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

Bob FM. Look, we're just going to keep ripping into Mississippi State because, well, it's fun and I got nothing to do and probably neither do you. So here's a couple of jokes about Mississippi State. What does Mississippi State call a five-star high school commitment? A future transfer. Ba-dum-tis. What does Mississippi State call a 3-9 season? Anything? No, it's called progress, actually. What are the difference between Rice Krispies and the Mississippi State football team? Rice Krispies know what to do in a bowl. Ba-dum-tis. And this one is more just funny news. NASA is actually going to be moving the space program to the Mississippi State campus because, well, there's no atmosphere. Yeah. Gophers win, because if they don't, I will have a lot of anger on my face. But you know what? It's fun. I love it. We've got Justin Moore coming up next on Bob.

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Bob FM, and I'm a big college football fan, but I'm an even bigger college hockey fan. And I feel like there is something missing in college hockey, mainly the southern half of the U.S. I mean, yeah, you've got Arizona State, but after that, there isn't much. And I feel like if the SEC were to become a college hockey conference, there would be so much fun. Because just imagine Tennessee versus Texas A&M. I mean, Aggies versus Volunteers on the only sheet of ice within like 100 miles.

And don't forget, coming up on Thursday, September 17th, we're going to be having our Rhythm of the Rapids featuring homegrown artist G.B. Layton. And it is going to be a special evening that'll bring friends and families together for live music, delicious food trucks, and great vibes, all in support of college scholarships for Anoka Ramsey students. 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And for more information, you can check out our events calendar at mybobcountry.com. 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They're just $15. Coming up next, we've got Colin Ray here on Bob FM.

and it's going to be his song, anyone else, which is probably what you're thinking about me in the studio right now. Just please bring in anyone else. Too bad for you. 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

Duncan, come a little bit closer on Bob FM. I have some terrible news off of the presses right now. I just finished my first energy drink, and I don't know if I actually bought a second one that...

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1: Hi, this is Katie Weiland, intern pastor at Zion Lutheran Church in Anoka. My favorite game to lead with campers when I was a camp counselor was called The Maze. 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We would place the campers' hands on the rope and give them these simple instructions. Follow the rope until you find your way out of the maze. 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

Chris Young starting to round us out of our 2 o'clock hour. Hard to believe we are almost, I guess 3 hours into the show. Something like that. It is definitely a testament to your, your tenacity, your masochism. I don't know why you're listening.

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on Bob FM. That's the king, George Strait, as we get into the 3 o'clock hour. I've gotten good at not goodbyes, but overnight packing, kind of doing like, you know, weekend trips and stuff like that. Started out in college, I feel like, just because I would do a lot of like weekend series and stuff like that. So then you would have to pack up and, you know, just make sure you have a change of clothes and everything. But I've gotten really good at it to the point where I can probably do like an overnight bag in like 30 minutes tops. But I can really kind of go quickly with it. Terry

Well, if you're not strong enough to say no to Bob FM, we make it really easy to listen to us absolutely everywhere. 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And, well, guess what? We're going to be right there as well. We're on the App Store, Apple, and Google Play because, well, we don't discriminate.

Johnny Horton, the Battle of New Orleans, which is actually a really interesting battle. I did not know this until I looked it up, but it was actually signed after the Treaty of Ghent, which formally ended the War of 1812. And, it was one of those things where you're like, really? Like, that's kind of insane. It gets more weird because it was a pretty resounding success for the U.S. They had casualties and losses. They had about 13 dead and 39 wounded. Meanwhile, for the British, not too good. 291 dead and 1,262 wounded. So, yeah, it was a little bit of a rout for the U.S. and a big win after signing the treaty as well. I guess that's a double bonus win.

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1: Hi, I'm Pastor Mike Pancoast from Zion Lutheran Church in Anoka, Minnesota. My wife and I have been undertaking a move, not a far move, just from Becker to the cities, which puts both of us a lot closer to the churches we serve. But the house we're leaving behind is the house we've lived in the longest of our married lives, 13 years, which means we've been dealing with 13 plus years of stuff. Really, we're dealing with whole lifetimes of stuff, if you count the childhood keepsakes we have, as well as those of our young adult children. Not to mention all our gear, our bicycles, our camping, canoeing gear, our hobbies, our tools, and it's a lot. Too much, really. The book of Ecclesiastes diagnoses our problem. Sweet is the sleep of laborers, it reads, whether they eat little or much, but the abundance of the rich will not let them sleep. Now, I wouldn't consider myself particularly rich compared to, say, Bill Gates, but I am mind-bogglingly wealthy compared to two-thirds of the world's population. And as we try to downsize from a nearly 2,000-square-foot house to a temporary apartment of half that, I really have come to dislike all my stuff. But what I have discovered, which isn't really much of a newsflash at all, is that there is a great joy in letting it go. To find someone else who enjoys what we've enjoyed, to give to others who need some of our stuff far more than we do, to give to organizations who take our stuff and transform it into the care for others. When you get home tonight, count your blessings. I'm betting you'll lose count somewhere along the way. And in what way can you bless others with all that stuff?
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0: Reba McEntire, Vin Skill, The Heart Won't Lie. Well, The Heart might not lie, but you might have to because of this new perfume, as we've got Daria Allbringer. She has the details.
1: It's sweet, buttery, and as far as Brock's is concerned, it's what we should all be wearing this fall. The company that brings us candy corn this time every year is now out with a perfume that smells just like it. Brock's Ode to Candy Corn is described as a blend of creamy vanilla, spun sugar, and honey. It'll go on sale the first day of fall, September 22nd at 7 p.m. Eastern Time, and each bottle will come with a bag of candy corn. I'm Daria Allbringer.
0: I like candy corn, don't get me wrong. I really do, but whenever I've smelled them, they just kind of smell like, dare I say, wax, which it, like, isn't like terrible because you're not really eating them for the smell because you do like the taste or whatever. But my goodness, are we taking it a little far? My goodness. Waylon Jennings coming up next with Wrong.

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Stigoff, as we get into the final hour of the show, we've got a lot of ground to cover because we've got Barbara Mandrell coming up next. Fast lanes and country roads. Let's be honest, if you're going to be going really fast on country roads, you better have good tires.

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Don Williams, Say It Again on Bob FM. I had to ask that so many times as a kid. I don't know why. I just didn't have great hearing. Still, I don't know if I really do. If you ask my parents, they say I never listened, so they never really could gauge whether I heard them or not. So, you know, I guess I have that going for me. Lori Morgan coming up next with We Both Walk.

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Kenny Rogers, Love Will Turn You Around on Bob FM. And, well, if you got through it, well, congratulations. I'm going to be getting out of here. Have a great day, everyone. I'm Max Steigoff. I'll be with you guys again tomorrow morning, again from midnight until 5. Coming up next, it's a little bit of George Strait with Twang.

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0: Welcome to Minnesota Matters. I'm Tasha Radel. Joining me this week are MNN's John Anderson, Sean Maloney, and Mike Grimm, your go-to crew for what's making news, noise, and headlines across the North Star State. 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Here's what we're diving into this week. The formation of the State Office of Inspector General is shaping up. Key takeaways from the 2026 Minnesota State Fair poll. Gopher football is ramping up, but first, a Duluth firefighter reflects on the 25th remembrance anniversary of 9/11. Joining me today is Fire Chief Sean Crochet.
1: I think it's important to me. I was actually on the job. I wasn't working that day. I was off duty, but I started with the Duluth Fire Department in 1997, so I had a few years in. I was actually playing morning hockey that day at the arena, Mars Arena here in Duluth, and the attendant came out and said, holy cow, you guys got to see this. You know, kind of got off the ice, and there's TVs in the main concession stand area, and was kind of watching it there and thought, what the heck, you know, just like, I think everybody really surprised and not knowing what's going on. And then, you know, went home and actually saw like the second plane hit from home, and then was literally glued to TV all day. And then I went back on duty the next day, and, you know, kind of the reality of was all starting and, you know, settling in at that point in time. And, started getting questions, you know, how do we handle something like this here in Duluth? Of course, we don't have high rises that are anywhere near the Twin Towers height, but just any type of major emergency like that. And it really kind of changed some of the things. We had discussions and, you know, training evolutions and different things, how we would look at stuff like this. And but I think it was one of those things that really made you think about the actual dangers of being a firefighter and some of the things that you don't expect going into a building like that. You know, like I said, we don't have anything anywhere near that size, but a lot of times you kind of think of it as you're just going to go in and put it out. You know, you're going to go in, you're going to help people, you're going to put out the fire. We always talk about building collapse and different, there's a million different things of training that we go through, but they're so, you know, few and far between that, although it's always there and it's always a concern, you don't always think of it as a real reality. And so that kind of set in. And then just reflecting on your family, and, you know, it sounds cliche that whether you're a police officer, firefighter, or other EMS, public safety worker, that, you know, this could be your last day. Like, you might not come home, and you know, to your family. And we always talk about that during training and what was a good shift is everybody went home. And, you know, that day, obviously, 343 people didn't go home. And then, of course, all the civilians and, you know, 3,000 people approximately and whatnot, not just the firefighters. So so that was kind of a thing. I think what's important now, you know, as we look at it 25 years later, reflecting on how things have changed in with our young people on our fire department. My daughter is actually a Duluth firefighter. She's going to be 22 here in just a couple weeks on September 24th. So, you know, she wasn't alive when this happened. You know, just seeing it on TV or hearing about it is not the same, obviously, as witnessing it. And I think the farther along it goes, just having our people, our young people, especially our specifically here, our young firefighters, hear the stories from the people who are working here, working on the job, hear the things that we've gone through and trying to relate to it a little bit more of as a realistic thing, as opposed to just, something on TV or like a movie. Is this even real? You know, it's hard to relate to it when you weren't there. You didn't remember it. You didn't see it firsthand. And so I think that's a big thing for me the last couple of years, especially doing the STAIR event with my daughter, was more meaningful for me. Of course, like I said, that reflection and kind of what's important, you know, being family and the camaraderie that we have here at the fire department is different. It's different than a normal job, 9-to-5 type job where you have coworkers, but when you're here and you eat together and you sleep together and you shower together and you do everything together. It's just a different, it's a different working relationship, and you are literally putting your lives in the hands of your teammates here. Not always daily, but certainly at times. And I think that's one of the things, you know, some of my takeaways and some of the things I think about.
2: And then, Sean, two things that popped in my mind that really stuck out. You know, you talked about the younger generations not really, I guess, grasping the concept of 9/11. So I was just thinking when I was in history class, it would be like the Civil War, Vietnam, the War of 1812. Is that kind of your thoughts on it? Like, they just didn't experience it. So they're only seeing it through the eyes of maybe print and TV. And now, thank goodness to you as a father, you know, through your eyes.
1: Yeah, I think that is something that, you know, it's not just reading it in a book. And of course, you know, you see it. There's video footage, but then it's also then become politicized, and it's even, you know, is this propaganda? Did this really happen? You know, conspiracy theories. Did the government start it themselves? You know, like all those things where you're like, yeah, but I was there, you know, and who knows? I don't want to put thoughts in people's minds or whatever. But, you know, it just makes it less real. Because if you're only reading about it or only hearing about it, you know, secondhand or whatever the case may be, I think –

0: I think it is different. You know, it's hard for me to think. I think about, like you just said, you know, even school, but like listening to both my grandfathers were in World War II, and hearing their stories and their personal experiences is different than watching a documentary on World War II on TV, for example. You know, and I think that's kind of a similar thing where talking to the younger generation that we have now coming up that are, you know, like I said, weren't even born then, and telling them, well, this is what I saw. This is what I had. Knowing people who were there. I know Assistant Commissioner Cunningham, who works for the Department of Public Safety for Minnesota. He, at the time, worked for a fire department in Connecticut. And, you know, he was there. He was at Ground Zero as a, you know, called in to help out after, you know, after the fact and help searching for bodies and things. And hearing those stories and other stories from people who were actually there is even different than just seeing it on, you know, in the media.
1: Thanks again to my guest, Duluth Fire Chief Sean Crochet. More Minnesota Matters after this.
2: Why do we say I'm into football? Because football's exciting. Like getting together with gridiron-loving friends, doing some pregame pregaming, maybe firing up a charcoal grill, partaking in parking lot activities, followed by celebration dances and the hopes of cheering on a really big win. Just like playing the lottery. Minnesota Lottery. I'm in. Must be 18 or older to play.
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1: Welcome back to Minnesota Matters. I'm Tasha Radel. 3 months from now, Minnesota's choice for the first office of Inspector General to stop fraud should be whittled down to just a few candidates. The Advisory Commission overseeing the process and making recommendations to the governor is working quickly to meet the deadline. MNN's John Anderson talks with Senator Eric Putnam, who updates us on the progress so far.
4: Eric, let's start with, you had the first meeting. A lot of work to be done in a short amount of time. What were your impressions of the commission's first meeting as you work towards hiring the state's first OIG?
5: Well, this work has always been deeply bipartisan, which is something I've appreciated about it. It's something we've been working on for a couple of years now. It did get a little bit delayed because of inaction on the part of the Minnesota House, unfortunately, because we passed the bill to start this process a year ago.
4: Right.
5: But unfortunately, the House didn't do anything about it until more recently. But that first meeting was a very productive one. You know, I was impressed and glad that we elected a Senate DFL chair and a House GOP vice chair, another sign that we're going to work together on this. Mm-hmm. And it was very practical and very concrete. You know, we talked about how many candidates we wanted, where we were going to get candidates from, what we thought a good candidate would be. And that's because the big imperative here is that we got to find someone who's good, and good because they're independent. It can't be something that's seen as too closely affiliated with the legislature or the executive. It has to be someone who's going to do their own thing.
4: Yeah.
5: And that's a big part of what we're looking for.
4: Yeah. If you could visualize what your perfect candidate looks like, what would he or she, what qualities would they have?
5: You know, I think, well, independence obviously would be the top value or aptitude, someone who's able to focus on a problem and solving it. I think some background in law enforcement would be wise. That's something we talked about in the commission, you know, whether that's judicial or in law enforcement. Some kind of background around those kinds of issues I think would be pretty helpful, especially given the subpoena power and the folks that are going to be supervising. So I think those are a couple things. Apparently, there's an actual certification to be an inspector general, which is not mm-hmm. something I was aware of.
4: Okay.
5: So we're going to have to find someone who has that certification and that education. And that's a part of this thing is we're realizing this is going to be an active process, not a passive one where we sit back and look at job applications, but one where we're actually out recruiting to get the best person we possibly can. Because I don't think there's a whole bunch of inspector generals just hanging out somewhere for us to find them.
4: Right, right,
5: you know?
4: Right. It's a lot of work and yet a short deadline. Do you have any concerns about getting this to the governor on time?
5: No, I think we'll be okay. We have until December 14th to make our recommendations.
4: Yeah.
5: The commission as a whole, as we discussed it, said we were hoping to forward maybe three names so that we would have absolute confidence in those three names that we could then send to the governor and the governor can make that decision. But I, you know, I want to, again, I don't think we're

0: have like a billion applications. And I think we're going to be strategic enough in the recruitment process that once we start looking at people, it should be reasonably efficient, I think. I know that's a strange thing to say about government, but I'm optimistic.
1: Yeah. How confident are you? And you've seen this whole thing play out from the very beginning. I don't know if we can put the idea behind the OIG that it's going to completely wipe out fraud once and for all in Minnesota. But are you confident that the right person can do a pretty darn good job of at least eliminating almost all of it?
0: Oh, absolutely. And one of the problems that we've had is the lack of consistency in agencies, procedures, and cultures. So we've needed someone outside of the agencies to kind of let them know that someone's watching and to show them how to do this stuff right. Because you have some agencies that have done a fantastic job when it comes to accountability. Like, for example, the Department of Agriculture. They do a wonderful job catching folks who are trying to do shenanigans with their grants. And that actually happens in agriculture. And then MDA catches them. Mm. But you have other agencies that struggle in much different ways. We did actually make some of those changes. You know, as chair of ag, we changed how MDA processes grants, even though they were doing well. Now they can do even better. And we did the same thing with the Department of Veterans Affairs. But still, both of those agencies would benefit from an external, independent voice and set of eyes to make sure that all the agencies are taking it as seriously as we all should.
1: Yeah, that's a good point. Not all agencies are doing a bad job at this. There's just a few, and it seems like they're grabbing all the headlines.
0: That's exactly it. And that's part of the thing that bothers me about the whole fraud situation that we have, is it's a serious problem, but we've had a lot of unserious narratives spun out around it. And the first thing you got to do is actually understand the problem before you can start complaining about the absence of a solution.
1: You haven't set your next meeting date yet, right?
0: No. So we formed a subcommittee of four members. I can't remember who the other three are, but I'm one of them.
1: No worries. Okay.
0: And we're going to look through the, it's Croon, myself, Matt Norris, and then the other Republican House member.
1: Oh, okay.
0: So those four of us are on a subcommittee to look at the first batch of applications that we get.
1: No. Oh, okay.
0: And do a first round of kind of vetting. And that's set up, I think, for, I want to say late September, early October. And then we make a set of recommendations and bring forward a bunch of candidates to the whole commission that then gets winnowed down to the three that we hope to send on to the governor.
2: Once the new governor makes their choice for the first inspector general, the Minnesota Senate must then approve the choice. Thanks again to MNN's John Anderson and Senator Eric Putnam of St. Cloud. More Minnesota Matters after this. Stay tuned.
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2: Welcome back to Minnesota Matters. I'm Tasha Radal. The state fair has come and gone, and the poll results always offer a good look at the issues that matter to Minnesotans. MNN's Sean Maloney chats with Hamline University political science professor David Schultz about what stands out from the final tabulations.
3: Well, state fair's come and gone, Professor. Election season fully in swing. I think one of the cool, unique things about the state fair is the House of Representatives state fair poll. And I do want to get into some of the results and maybe the takeaways and all that. But
4: sure.
3: Why don't you let us know, or what is it about this poll in particular that maybe makes it unique? Because, you know, we get KSTP polls. We get so many different polls over the course of a campaign season that candidates are going to use for whatever messaging they want to use for. What is it about the state fair poll, though, that makes it maybe a little unique compared to those other ones?
4: Well, it's clearly on one level, you know, quote, not a scientific poll in the sense of, you know, the KSTP poll, you know, the one that public radio does, is, you know, being done by professional pollsters, doing by scientific, you know, supposedly random selections or some type of qualified, you know, methodology. But what we've learned with those polls in the last few years is that they're becoming less and less reliable. You know, people aren't picking up their phones, hard track people down, et cetera, et cetera. And so I mention this because, first off, what has always made this poll so unique is that on one level, it's a somewhat random selection of people, you know, who show up at the state fair. You know, we're getting, you know, what is it, like 1.6, 1.7? I don't know what the final number was this year, you know, but a lot of people show up to the state. You know, not everybody does the poll. There's, again, a little bit of self-selection, but you get a pretty good spectrum of what people are thinking. And it's also a little bit more in depth in the sense that it's not just filling out a questionnaire. You know, people have a chance to talk, have candidates love to go there, you know, because they get to, you know, have real face time with voters and constituents. And so it offers, especially in an age now when traditional polling has become so unreliable, it's now become, I think, maybe not a bad gauge of where people are, what are thinking about. And in Minnesota, generally, I say that the fall campaign season doesn't start until the state fair. Most of us are not thinking about politics during the summer. And it's a problem, of course, even with the primary. You know, the primary is in the summer. But once it gets to the state fair, people start to think about politics again.
3: Yeah, absolutely. You look at the poll itself, want to dive into, you know, kind of the results here a little bit. I think 9,600 fairgoers took it, which is pretty on par with years past. So it's good to see that there's not a drop off in people that are, you know, engaged in taking part. But 12 questions kind of ranging from, you know, gun violence, immigration enforcement, a lot of different stuff in there. What were some of the biggest kind of takeaways for you from the poll? 12 questions, so kind of a handful there. But what were some of the big takeaways for you?
4: Well, I mean, for me, to a large extent, when I look at the polling results, you know, one of the things that it tells me is that on one level, neither of the political parties in terms of where they stand captures where I think most of Minnesota public opinion is. And what I mean by that is that I'm not quite sure if I want to use the analogy, but I use it in my class a lot of times, is that a lot of the American public, in, let's say in Minnesota here, looks at the two parties like two different restaurants. You know, each restaurant has a menu of what's on the menu, what they believe in, et cetera, et cetera. And I think Minnesotans in this poll, this is what struck me here, you know, there's some things that they like from one menu, that is from one party, something they like from the other menu, maybe not quite in the quantities that both of them are providing, you know. So there's support for what? Law and order, but there's also support for addressing gun violence. There's a concern about, about fraud in Minnesota. I mean, so the public, I think, in this survey showed me, is more nuanced, if that's the word I'm looking for, more nuanced than I think where the two parties are on the issues.
3: I think the gun violence in particular, I think it was, you know, nearly three-quarters of the respondents in the fair support the banning of possession of semi-automatic military-style assault weapons in Minnesota. Do you think that says more about, you know, who is taking the poll itself at the fair, or do you think there actually is maybe a little bit of kind of a change? Because 75%, I mean, it'll be determined to see what lawmakers actually do come legislative session, but three-quarters is no small number.
4: Yeah, first off, I think you're right. There's a little bit of self-selection, but if you look at national polling data also, too, if you ask the question of people, do you support gun control, the phrase gun control is highly charged, and you're going to get, you know, it's like saying Second Amendment. It's highly charged. You're going to get predictable responses across a variety of things. But when you start to talk through now and ask people questions like, do you support a ban on assault-style weapons? How about background checks? How about, 24-hour waiting periods? You start to see nationwide huge majorities supporting these measures, because it's kind of separating what I call kind of the politics from the policy. And so it doesn't surprise me. I mean, especially also in light of, the unseen, shooting this past year and so forth like that. It doesn't surprise me, that especially in Minnesota, given the violence that we saw, that you would see three quarters of it, because that more or less mirrors what we know nationwide. Again, ask the question, do you support these specific policy measures?
2: 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More Minnesota Matters after this final break. Stay tuned.
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2: Welcome back to Minnesota Matters. I'm Tasha Radel. Golden Gopher backup quarterback Max Shikanjansky of Stillwater was able to play in last week's 59-7 blowout season, opening win over Eastern Illinois. Eminent sports director Mike Grimm spoke with him about the experience.
7: Stillwater, Minnesota, it's Max Shikanjansky. He got a chance to get in last week at quarterback, scored another touchdown. First of all, good to see you. And, man, when you've had your opportunity, you've had a nose for the end zone, huh?
8: I know, a little bit. But, all credit to my teammates. They make it easy on me. Our wide receivers are making plays, all that type of stuff. So it was fun. It was fun to get in, in front of the fans on the home opener. So I just hope it brings more confidence to the team as the season goes on.
7: With the touchdown on the play fake, you fooled the radio announcer. He thought you handed it off. So I don't know who that radio guy is, but you did a nice job on that.
8: I know. I saw the video. I saw, the running backs got it, and then I kept it. But, yeah, it was a great announce. So, yeah, I mean, it was awesome.
7: With that, in terms of play fake and doing all that, I watch you guys before practice. A lot of that, I mean, that's why you do it, right? And you put in all the work in terms of carrying out the play fake, mm-hmm. showing that when you have it, that you might not. When you do, you don't. All those things. Talk me through those fundamentals and how it likely helped you score on that play.
8: Yeah, no, we do that stuff every practice. We always carry out our fakes, all that type of stuff, just because you never know who's looking at you. You read a few guys on the edge, and if they, crash down, you're always looking at those guys. So I pulled it. I saw my read, and the coaches give me confidence to do that. Coach Harbaugh said that before the play. Know who your reads are, and and that, and you know, it ended up working out just like last year. But yeah, you know, we do that every practice. Carry out or fake, don't carry out or fake. Like, we always want to carry it out. Just, you never know who you're going to hold, and you never know who it's going to impact, and it always helps the run at the end of the day.
7: I'm sure for you, you were hoping that the game would go the way that it did. You know, heavy favorite, so you're likely hoping it does. So it looks like it's headed that way. Take me through your mentality then once it looked like, okay, this is a, it looks like I'm going to get my opportunity here at some point.
8: Yeah, you know, it was just cool seeing the offense.

0: you know, a few of the plays we ran, or all the plays we ran, were in the game plan as if Drake was in the game. So it was cool. It was awesome to be able to throw the ball around. And then obviously with Brady going in right after, that was awesome to see. They scored a touchdown on that last drive of the game. But you know, it was cool. It was fun to throw the ball around. You know, get in. Just game planning all week. You know, you live for those moments, and that's why you practice, that's why you play.
1: Right. With the quarterback room, we always call it a room. You got, as you mentioned, Drake, a good sharp opener. It looked like a lot of people talking about, you know, his talent, and then you mentioned Palmer comes in after you, and there's other guys kind of also trying to knock on that door. What's the room like right now?
0: Yeah, it's probably the best quarterback room I've ever been a part of, and. You know, Max Brosmer might get mad at me for saying that, but, you know, our room is so close-knit. I mean, we were in, from the past 8 months, we've had four different guys that have been able to compete for that backup spot, and it's been great. It's pushed me. I know it's pushed them. And when you're done with practice, you know, we all go hang out. You know, we were in fall camp, and we're going to eat together. So, you know, there's no bad relationships in the quarterback room. It doesn't matter if you're a freshman with Owen or Brady. You know, we're all hanging out. We're all best friends outside of the quarterback room. But inside the quarterback room, you know, we know what we need to get done. Drake played phenomenal. I mean, you can't. I mean, what was he, 19 for 22, something like that. But it doesn't get much better than that. But him playing well, you know, gives everyone else confidence. And it's just, I mean, the quarterback room in general, and it all starts with really Coach Harbaugh and Keegan and Coach Shula and Coach Sheehan. They all do a great job of coaching, all that stuff. We always, you know, sometimes we've had long days in fall camp, and we go through life talks. You know, it's not always football, which it's a good balance. But, you know, it starts with them, and, you know, I feel like it brings everyone else closer.
1: Of course, you're a legacy guy here with your dad being a former basketball player. You had a pretty good basketball career in high school as well. As now you've been through the rigors here, you've got an impact, you've got a role on this team. What's it mean to you to wear that maroon and gold like your dad did in a different sport, but yet not only wear it, but you're a part of this that, you know, it's not just a guy standing on the sideline. You're a guy that has an impact here.
0: Yeah, you know, I've gotten asked quite a few times, do I regret not playing basketball? And I always tell them no. Like, I never regret it. You know, growing up here, it was a dream to play for the Gophers. It doesn't matter. Honestly, I never thought football. I always thought basketball. But it was a dream to wear the M and to be able to do that. You know, sometimes I'm outside in practice and I kind of look around the stadium. And it's like, this is surreal. Like, this is what I dreamed about, basketball or football. It doesn't matter. And to be able to be on this campus, you know, be around these guys and being coached by one of the best coaches in the nation, I feel like it's, I mean, it really is a dream come true. And, you know, I'm a competitive guy, so I obviously always want to play. But, you know, it's not my turn right now, and that's okay with me. You know, I'm always going to prepare like it's a game, prepare like I'm going to play. And I give, you know, I try and push Drake as much as I can. And I obviously know how talented he is. I mean, he's going to be a draft pick one day, whenever that is. And it's awesome to see him. He pushes me to be my best, and I push him to be his best. So, you know, I mean, it really is a dream come true playing here, and I don't regret it one single bit.
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7: Welcome to the Jim Bob Sports Jamboree, brought to you by TWS Remodeling, Trade Home Shoes, and a host of others. Mark Jacobson from Trade Home is with us, and also the superstar Mike Morris, Vikings legend Chuck Foreman, Fox 9's Jim Rich. I'm Bob Sansevier. And Chuck, do you know what this season means, what this is? The end of this season, January, it will be one half century.

0: since the Vikings last appeared in the Super Bowl. One would know looking at you. You still look like a young fella.
1: Bob. Why are you dating me like that?
2: Half a century.
1: I mean, at least when I go out, people...
0: Well, you were like 19 when you played.
1: No, well, 20.
0: Not even.
1: It's amazing, isn't it?
0: It is amazing that it's been...
1: That they've been... It's been that long.
0: 50
1: since
0: years.
1: A franchise like this has been back to a Super Bowl. Now, what does that say?
0: So it's 50 years.
1: Yeah, 50 years, but I mean...
3: Says we're due. Yeah. We're due. So we're we'll put up a banner.
1: Maybe they should. It's been 50 years. No, maybe we ought to. I'm going to put one of them on my truck. Oh, that's what I'll do. It's been 50 years, and I'll put it on my truck when I go to the game. And I'll put a bunch of memorabilia out there. And then I just fell in 50 years. From 50 years, yeah.
0: I'll tell you.
1: How about that?
0: If there was such a thing as time travel,
3: right on there.
0: Would you go back and muzzle Jerry Burns or whoever sent in that play at the goal line to give it to the other running back and not you? Brett McClanahan?
1: I certainly would have. When they called it in the play, I said, I did.
3: I believe it.
0: What?
3: I believe it.
0: You would. Where were you? Were you at the 1 or 2 yard line at the time?
1: Yeah, I could have jumped over it.
0: Yeah, because you did it so many times.
1: Yeah. Hey, man, 40-inch vertical leap. I mean, come on. I mean, I'm over and top.
0: McClanahan, though, he went the other direction.
1: But that's
0: he fumbled.
1: What happens. Yeah, but Brent, he normally held on to the ball. But what I'm saying is that's what happens instead of they think too much. You know, instead of going with what you know works, you know, I took it as a slam that we couldn't get it done. Ed White couldn't take on, you know, this guy or that guy in Oakland. And we had some good, but, you know, big old assist trunk was a big dude. But
0: you would have went right behind. You would have went right over where Ed White was, right?
1: I would have went right over Ed White. It didn't matter which one. I would have rather went to the right because that's where.
3: Big Ed.
1: Yeah.
3: Not only that, Ron here.
0: You were talking off the air.
3: Yes, sir.
0: Explain to people. First of all, let people know they're listening, but if they're not watching, where they can find it to watch and see Chuck now, how young he still looks.
3: There you go. We have multiple
0: platforms.
3: Ways. Yes, multiple platforms. Very good. Of course, all the podcast formats. 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
0: Rochester.
3: You name it, you can find us there. 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Then you can use notifications. Every time a new episode drops, you will know. And comment, because Chuck was just going through your comments about what we debated last year when you dropped the best Viking of pre-2000, post-2000. We all selected him as our pre-2000 player. And then the Superstars podcast is out there as well on the same thing. And he was reading your comments as well. So you can talk to the legends anytime you want by subscribing to Sports Legends USA on YouTube. So what do you got this week? What's your thoughts into week one?
4: Well, excited for the start of football. It made me a little bit depressed to think back that it's been 50 years since we've been in the Super Bowl. And I don't know.
0: You weren't even born yet, were you?
4: I was born. But to think that anybody who is 55, maybe even under the age of 60, doesn't remember the Vikings in the Super Bowl. They've never seen it in their lifetimes.
1: And the people,
4: because if you're 2, 3, 4, you didn't remember it. And the fact that they've never been able to experience that, I look at it from my lifetime, and that's the way I feel, is I've never had the experience of being able to, like, the most exciting thing, obviously, is the Super Bowl, but it's the 2-week lead up. It's watching all of the stuff. It's getting yourself excited. It's seeing the confetti fly when you take home the NFC or AFC championship game. And it's that whole 2-week of experience where everything is focused on your team. And it's never happened in my lifetime.
3: Could you imagine how much the ticket demand would be from Viking fans? Because they travel all over the world. They go to London to watch them. They go to Dublin to watch them. Every game at US Bank Stadium is sold out. And could you imagine the pent-up demand there would be something that hasn't happened?
0: Oh, you know what the biggest would be? Vikings Buffalo. It's another team with four Super Bowl losses.
1: Another team, right?
0: Mike, do you remember the Super? Because you were a little kid with pretty much.
5: I was a kid. I was about 10 or 11.

0: I watched and vividly remember every single thing that happened in the Miami, the Pittsburgh, and the Oakland Raider Super Bowls, not the Chief Super Bowl with the Vikings. So I remember
1: just
0: those
1: the cackling
0: games.
1: Of Hank Scram on NFL Films.
2: Bobby Stein, good job.
3: Yeah, I can tell you the biggest thing happening every all three of them.
0: I'll bet you could.
3: Right.
0: I'll bet
3: that
0: you
3: is,
0: could.
3: We didn't do what got us there.
2: It changed
3: often. They did
2: every
3: did,
2: game.
3: They, every time we, I first time, okay. Maybe the Dolphins, you know. Second time, Pittsburgh. Well, Joe Green, Ernie Holmes, LC.
0: Mad Dog, Dwight White.
3: But the third one, I'm like, we're going to do exactly what we do and let them stop us. And they did the same thing again.
2: They changed things up.
3: They changed everything up. Everybody was uncomfortable. They had these weird formations. And, like, we had this thing called the jam, whereas I was right behind the other running back. I mean, I'm just touching him. I'm like, bro, that was uncomfortable. You know what I mean? But that's how they wanted you up like that. And the reasoning was Fran was supposed to read Joe Green or
0: Ernie Holmes
3: or
0: Dwight White. This is the Oakland.
3: Okay. Even Joe Green too. But okay.
0: Yeah.
3: And the premise behind it was like. They'd watch where if Joe Green went one way, Fran would read him and just hand the ball off to me or Brent or Dave Osborne going the other different way, right?
0: Yes,
3: that's what it was supposed to be. That's what it looked like in practice. But those two dudes just collapsed the whole middle of the line. There was nowhere to go. You couldn't go this hole. You couldn't go that. Couldn't go to the one or the two.
0: That's amazing. That is amazing.
3: They just stopped the whole thing.
0: Was there a call at the line of scrimmage, or did they physically have to watch which way those guys went?
3: Hand off
0: to a certain guy?
3: Right, because normally they slant one way or the other and stuff like that.
0: Yeah, for sure.
3: Okay, so, but Fran would read whichever way Joe Green or Otis Sistrunk was going to slant or go. And then we would go, we had our holes to go. I go right or left. And he just turned and handed it to the guy. If he thought Joe Green was going this way, he handed it.
0: Wow.
2: Didn't work, though, did it?
0: My God.
3: Green took one hand and pushed everybody out that way and just stood there and waited and laughed at you.
0: He was something else. He was something.
3: It was an experience. And then finally I went to the sideline. I was like, y'all, you need to get back to what we do best.
0: That's right. That's right.
3: I mean, because they couldn't stop it.
0: God.
3: And then it was too late.
2: Now, you have said over the years, the best of those three teams, because you didn't play them this year. That was the Dolphin team, right?
3: Was it the one that we lost?
1: The one that lost to Dallas.
2: Saying the best Super Bowl team you faced.
3: Oh, that was the Miami Dolphins, I thought.
2: And second was Pittsburgh. But
3: I thought we were better than Pittsburgh and Oakland, personally. But Dolphins, of course, you know, I watched them.
2: They were coming off the Super Bowl, the undefeated season.
3: They were under that, but they were like a machine.
0: Yeah.
3: They all played well together. They had great team chemistry on and off the field. And I watched them when I was at Miami. I used to go to the games because we got tickets.
2: Oh, that's right. You knew that team.
3: So we were there every Sunday for the most part.
2: Why did every player I've talked to said the 75 team was the best. What made it the best? And that's the game with Drew Pearson.
3: Right. There was nothing. I think the defense was playing its best that it's ever played. Even though the guys were older, they were still at that peak point.
2: Yep.
3: Where they were just the best, you know. Offensively, we were going and doing things that nobody else was doing. Offensively, whether runner, receiver, slots, all the different formations, everything was clicking. Our offensive line was just dominant for the most part. It was just like everything clicked. You know, when you have a well-oiled
2: machine,
3: and there was nothing, there was not a play called in that huddle that I didn't think I was going to break.
2: Now, that was a division game you lost, right? It wasn't the championship game.
3: No, it was that was the game we lost to go to the Super Bowl.
2: Oh, that was the championship game.
3: Yeah.
2: Okay. Wow. You remember that one?
0: I watched it.
3: I watched it, too.
2: You had a pretty good view, bird's eye view of it.
3: Good seat.
2: All right, you know what? We need to talk about current Vikings, so let's take a break. When we get back, we'll do that. We want to hear more about Trade Home. Anything, you got any deals coming up? And, Mike, you got to tell us how to get to the games and who to call to and who to visit. So we're going to We're going to do that. We're going to take a quick break. The Jim Bob Sports Jamboree. We'll be right back.
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2: We are back with more of the Jim Bob Sports Jamboree. Vikings legend Chuck Foreman, the superstar Mike Morris, Fox 9's Jim Rich, a fella from Trade Home Shoes, Mark Jacobson. What do you got cooking with shoes? Good, you have any good shoes to wear to watch the game?
3: We have a ton of good shoes to watch the game. We just finished up our back-to-school rush.
2: And even made like a brick just in case people get really mad.
3: There is some of them that you could throw at the TV. You could throw a pair of Crocs at the TV and probably not break it. But
2: a lot of the other ones, you pick up a pair of heavy boots and you'll be definitely be breaking
0: at least
2: your TV. 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
9: you put on a pair of those shoes and you hustle over to where to get a new vehicle.
0: Jump in a Dodge Ram truck and head off.
9: How about a transition? How's that?
0: It's unbelievable.
4: That wasn't a transition. That was a transmission.
0: Very good. Very good. I don't even know what to do with it now. I'm saying, why don't you guys just do the ad for me? I mean, look, it's Dodge of Burnsville, and I can't come up with anything quippy now. But that's where you'd want to go if you definitely need some.
9: Hey, my son went. He loves that truck.
0: He's
9: traveling around the country.
4: Are you doing the ad for him, or are you going to let him do his ad?
9: I thought we were helping.
0: Jump in wherever you want.
9: It's
0: a one-ton truck, for God's sakes. You can buy a one-ton, three-quarter-ton, a quarter-ton. Head on over there. Kick some wheels. Kick some tires, rather, and have some fun over Dodge of Burnsville. 35W and Cliff Road right there in Burnsville. Mark Sava, Adam Sava. Two good people I could send you to right away, right off the bat. Service department, we could talk about that forever. They are the best at what they do, and you'll get a good trade for your unit, whatever you take in there. And you'll walk away feeling like you got into the right truck or car for the right money. And you know what? It'd be a great transition to be able to go over and get some shoes then, transmission. Do it today. Mark Sava, Adam Sava, tell them the superstar Mike Morris sent you.
4: They have dualies there, right?
0: Yes, they do.
4: Oh, because we had dual spokesmen.
0: We had dueling microphones there for a while.
4: Yeah.
9: Okay, I think Jim's trying a little too hard now. Really? He had that great transmission line.
0: It was a good line. You were a scene stealer.
9: All right, now, here's the thing. I see everywhere. I mean, I play fantasy football, but so many
4: people. Really?
9: Oh, Kyler. Yes, really. And I have good teams. Kyler Murray did not get him in any. As a matter of fact, I don't think I have a single Viking, which doesn't make it as much fun to watch. I should have grabbed one. But anyway, where are you guys on Kyler Murray? Because a lot of people think he's going to have a phenomenal year. We were talking off the air before. I like the guy, but he has to say, to me, the key is not Kyler Murray. The key is, will Kevin O'Connell let him be Kyler Murray?
3: Exactly.
9: And if he does, he'll have a great year.
3: I think you're right. So I think he's got the talent. I think he's got the talent around him. I'm going to see how this offensive line plays this week, healthy. And I'm going to see if they're going to be as dominant as they can be with everybody in play.
0: Yep.
3: And if I see a good start, then maybe we'll have an interesting year if they stay healthy.
0: I don't think anyone's had any question about Kyler Murray's talents. I don't think that's ever been a question. I think that, if anything, it's been his attitude, or what Chuck spoke about a little bit earlier, is that he's all in now with the contract being a little bit different now. He's starting to play for a little different incentive with what is happening with this team now for his new start, his new chance. And I think if you get the Kyler Murray that played at Texas high schools, so on and so forth, I think you'll see a real special athlete. He's got to stay healthy. We know that. With the newly revamped running game, hopefully they get the carries and he doesn't have to do it on his own. The offensive line is the biggest thing, and that's what Chuck talked about. He had to stand behind offensive lines for many, many years and many games, and he knows what the push is up front and what that means to a running back. So, Christian Darrisaw, please be good, because he's absolutely one of the best players in the league when he's healthy. Donovan Jackson, right next to him, first rounder a couple years ago from Ohio State, had the surgery done to his hand or wrist, one of the two, if not both. If those two mesh and work well together, you have a great left side. Not a good one, a great left side. The center is Brundell, probably the biggest question mark. But he's proven. It's not like he hasn't been there and hasn't proven himself. He's done a lot of that. So I think he's earned the spot. And then you have Fries over on the other side, the right side, and he's finally healthy. O'Neal's had some issues with health also, but he just got the new deal, and it looks like he's going to be he's a solid player. He's been to the Pro Bowl several years now, but he needs to stay out there. And so if we have that kind of offensive line that shows up this Sunday, I think we'll be okay.
1: And, you know, Mark, you look at this Vikings team, and I think it's critical to win week one this year more so than other seasons, because this is the fourth straight year the Vikings are going with a different starting quarterback in week one. And I just think if Murray comes out and struggles, that it can snowball right out of the gate. There's not going to be a lot of confidence in the fan base immediately. They'll be chanting for Wentz, who's now the backup. JJ's now the third guy down the street. So, I mean, to me, this seems like it is going to be so much more pressure on the Vikings. Not only, one, to keep the people to the east quiet so we don't have to listen to them every day, but I think for the whole organization, because they've had the changes of the GM, you've had the changes of the quarterback, and here they are trying to reset themselves and establish themselves.
13: Well, this is tailor-made for the Vikings to be able to win. First of all, it's Green Bay division game. It's at home. Parsons is out. Their starting running back is out.
1: Jacobs, he's gone.
13: They've got a new defensive coordinator. So all of the different things that are changing, their offensive line is in shambles. They've got players out on the offensive line. Their offensive line hasn't been worse than what it is right now. So that's the time where I want to play Green Bay. We have to have that first win at home. And then you look at the weapons. We might not have the most fantasy football players on our team. I think that's going to be overall we're going to be good, except the one area that we're going to be great is on defense, so you should pick up their defense. But with that being said, Kyler doesn't have to carry the load. Our offensive line has a chance, maybe for the first time, to be great. Our running game has a chance to be extremely good. And then you mix up the different weapons we have on offense. Kyler shouldn't have to go out there and throw for 500 yards every single game. He shouldn't have to be a superstar. He just has to be good. And if he's good and stays healthy and they mix in the running and actually do that, we have a chance to take it to the Packers, and I think we're going to take it to the Packers, and we're going to mix it up. But if we get our running game going, I don't think the Packers can stop us, because their defense is weak.
9: You know what I keep thinking of when I think of this game? I go back to the first time Christian Watson as a rookie. Remember that long touchdown pass he dropped?
1: Yeah, that was KSC's first game.
9: I could see him catching a couple of those in this game, because that would be for him. It would be a great comeback for him, and certainly to rectify what happened then. But this, they got receivers there. Those three that they kept are very good. I know they don't have the running back, but Marshawn Lloyd's going to be fine for them. He actually, his numbers are good when he's played. He just can't stay healthy. I think it's going to be a much tighter game than we envision, or you guys think. So
13: I didn't say it wasn't going to be close. I just said I think we have a chance to take it.
9: I'm not convinced they're going to win.
3: Well, it's a Green Bay Viking, unlike any other game being played on the weekend.
9: Correct.
3: You know, you can throw the schedules out, the talent out, and all that. It's going to be a battle all the way through.
9: Chuck played in what, 10 of those, a dozen of those?
3: I played in a lot of them, and you're just like, wow, you never know. I mean, I played against Green Bay when they had, and I thought some crappies in. But let me tell you, it was the most physical game that I've ever played in. And you had to work that much harder to make anything work. And why that is, I don't know, Mike, but, you know, but it's a border robbery, and it seems like everybody gets up higher to get ready to play.
0: Yeah, it's a really physical game between the Vikings and Bears, Vikings, Green Bay, we're talking about. Right. Those two are just...
3: Detroit.
0: Yeah, I mean, those are street fights.
3: Right.
0: There's no question about it. You come away from a game like that the next day feeling it. Yeah. Different than a lot of games you'll play all season long. But the Green Bay game is a very physical game. People can talk rivalry, whatever it is. The teams know each other extremely well. They know the personnel extremely well. They know how to match up. They know what to do against each other, and so it's very physical to win those individual matchups even. And it's tough. It's super tough. And back in the day when Chuck Foreman was running the ball and John Brockington and, you know, MacArthur Lane and all those guys, I mean, they were taking a pounding.
3: Yeah, but, you know, the other thing, too, is, like, Green Bay is going to have half the stadium.
0: Yeah, they will.
3: Oh, yeah.
0: They'll be there.
3: You know, they're trying to figure out a way not to get them those tickets, but somehow they get those tickets. And they got just as many fans.
0: They do.
3: in the stadium as we do. So it's going to be a border battle with the fans and a border battle with the teams.
0: Yes.
3: Which makes it an exciting game.
9: What's with these Viking fans? You sell the tickets to Packer fans.
3: Yeah.
9: What's the matter with them?
3: Hey. I don't know.
2: Oh, they ain't cheap. Oh, it could be more than that.
13: Just, hey, between
3: 200
0: and 1,000.
3: Okay. If anybody came in and offered

0: pay $1,500 for a ticket. I'm like, here,
1: have it. Here you go.
2: Exactly.
1: Here you go.
2: I'm going right to
1: cash on me.
2: Yeah, take it cash. I'm going home.
1: Yeah, and let me tell you, this guy, if he had something and you're going, he could double his money on it. Boom.
2: Oh, listen to him.
1: That horse is out of the barn and in the back of your truck down the street. Oh, it was my favorite of all time. Goodbye.
3: Be good. Hey,
4: you know what? You could dodge a Burnsville, but if you can't find something there, call Jim Rich because he's always got something for sale.
1: You can trade with Jim Rich.
4: Yeah.
1: Hey, give me a trade for that thing. Not that I got's worth $1,000, though.
4: all right. So, I want to ask about the defense. Now, Aaron Donald is, you know, didn't play the first week. He's not going to play for a while. What about Harrison Smith? Do they need to rush him in?
2: No.
4: Because, how long do you think it'll be before we see him?
1: It'll be a while. I mean, for the kind of money they're paying him, you'd think they'd want him in right away. And he would know what to do right away. But I said this at the start. You got to put those pads on. You're not going to go out there. I don't care if you've been lifting weights this whole time and running your ass off. I don't care. You need to get in your pads and hit something before you go out there and try and play in a game like this.
0: Well, he's got, 15 years experience? He didn't need to do that. All he had to do was stay in shape.
1: But I'm saying that
0: was the deal for him to come back. They knew he was coming back last year.
1: Sure they did.
0: He just made the deal. Okay, look, I'm not coming to training camp.
4: I want to talk about this more, but let's go to the next segment. We'll take a quick break. The Jim Bob Sports Jamboree will be right back.
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4: We are back with more of the Jim Bob Sports Jamboree, brought to you by Trade Home Shoes, TWS Remodeling, and a host of others. And we were talking about Harrison Smith coming back. Both of you were veterans. You both played a good amount of time.
2: Right.
4: But to come back, though, for him, first of all, the fact that he showed up at the last week, he didn't want to go through camp. That's what that was all about.
0: They knew that he was coming back. He was saying, I'm coming back, but I'm not coming through a training camp. But to me, those aren't training camps. Those are just like light workouts.
1: Club Med.
0: Yeah, Club Med. But a training camp is when you go down there for 6 weeks and you're having 2-a-days. You know what I mean?
4: You never hit Bemidji, right?
0: That was before me. But I'm talking about Mankato was like that. And so you come and you be there 6 weeks. Yeah, I mean, you moved into the dorm.
1: Oh, yeah.
0: You were in there.
1: And you use those shoulder pads, too. You put those on and you have to go out and use them.
0: Right. And it was like a totally different type of training camp. Now it's like they hardly do anything.
1: Like a carnival cruise.
0: Right. They just entertain the crowd.
4: I remember, because I was there for a number of training camps from, like 84 well into the 90s, even when I was doing a column at the Pioneer Press. But the one thing that stands out is Henry Thomas rode his motorcycle down, took his .45 revolver out, put it on a tabletop, slid it across, said, hold this for me until this camp is over.
1: Yeah.
4: But, I mean, it was
1: That was it.
4: That you guys tried. Did you ever play? You didn't play with him.
1: I played like 3 or 4 years with Hank. I rode motorcycles with Hank. I rode bikes with him all the time.
4: He's a great guy.
1: I love a guy. I love Hank. I mean,
4: you slide your .45 across, too?
1: I didn't have a .45, but I had, I had 44 Magnum, snub nose, but hey.
0: Well, what the heck?
1: Yeah. So we.

0: We're good. We were good with that. But I'm. How long do you think it will take for Harrison Smith to be on the field, though, like ready to play?
1: I think he'll be in the second game.
0: Okay, I can see that.
1: Because he's in shape.
0: Yeah. There,
1: nothing he doesn't know.
0: But he's got to put those pads on and feel
1: it. Yeah, but how often is he going to have to tackle? If he's tackling, then the defense is crappy.
2: Well,
1: am I right?
2: If he plays,
1: if he's got to make that difference in tackling, then that means he's in the up front line and linebackers. That first two waves,
0: yeah,
1: they're not doing their job.
2: If he plays in the second week, that means the defense was crappy against the Packers.
1: Right.
2: They'll be rushing him.
0: $12.25 million. They want him in there right away.
2: Yeah.
0: I mean, that's top notch money.
2: That's a lot of money.
0: That's top notch money.
1: Oh,
0: that means they want him to play.
2: But
0: all of them, really.
2: He has escalators in there too, like Aaron Donald, where
0: yeah.
2: he can make more than the $12.5 million.
0: Oh, for sure. You got a $4 million if we make the playoffs bonus.
2: Jeez.
0: $4 million extra if they're in the playoffs. Pretty good money.
2: Yeah. Were you, Jim, on the playoffs with them? I know we went through their record.
3: I didn't have them in.
2: I didn't
3: have them in. My old Pearson isn't planning on spending that $4
0: million.
3: Good. Could be tough. Here's a storyline for this week's game that I don't think a lot of people have talked about. Kyler's former coach is the defensive coordinator for the Packers. Now, how much does that guy know exactly what Murray hates and what he can't handle?
2: Ooh, that's a good point.
3: And how much is he going to be trying to put something in his head? Who wants to start? Well, you want to start, Mark?
2: Mike does.
3: All right, go ahead, Mr. Morris.
0: I'll just give you one example of what I think a head coach can know if he goes somewhere else about his quarterback that he had great success with. And I'm going to use Rich Gannon as that quarterback to have the Oakland quarterback or L.A. quarterback, whatever the case, head coach was, he went to Tampa Bay. I'm trying to make an analogy of what happened here. What was the
2: coach that was Lane Kiffin.
3: Chucky Dog guy.
0: Chucky.
2: Gruden. Monty Kiffin was a D coordinator.
0: Gruden, okay. It was Gruden, and that was the telltale sign, because with Tampa Bay, he came into that Super Bowl against his old Oakland Raiders, Rich Gannon, who won the MVP with 1 year with Gruden, with the Raiders. And he threw 5 interceptions in that Super Bowl. And the Tampa Bay Buccaneers won it pretty handily, but he gave the ball away 5 times.
2: But he played under Monty here, too. Or Monty was a defensive coach here with the Vikings when Rich Gannon was with him. So
0: that, too.
2: Monty knew him, too, and he was the D coordinator for
0: Absolutely.
2: Tampa.
0: And I think that's what can get you. Is they know an awful lot about you, an awful lot. So to answer that question about Kyler Murray, yeah, absolutely. He knows everything about you.
2: By the way, that Super Bowl, former Viking quarterbacks against each other. Brad Johnson, who wound up winning the Super
0: yeah.
2: Bowl against the MVP, Rich Gannon.
0: Yes.
2: A lot of former Vikings made it to the Super Bowl.
0: Funny how that works. Jeff Christie was the center.
2: That's right on that team.
1: That's right.
3: You want to know what my assignment was that day?
2: What?
3: Because Rich Gannon is married to Bill Brown's daughter.
0: Yeah, right. That's right.
1: Right. That's right.
3: So I went to Bill Brown's house. We got...
2: She wasn't there at the Super Bowl?
3: No. We went to Bill Brown's
2: house. Oh, Bill's. House. Okay.
3: Okay, and watched the Super Bowl with him and watched it disintegrate for his son-in-law.
2: Oh.
3: I felt like this big on the couch
0: right there.
3: And I just tell the photog.
0: Oh, yeah.
3: I don't think we need to shoot any more of this.
0: We're done, yeah.
3: We didn't do that story. Ooh. We showed ourselves out.
0: I think that,
2: oh, wow.
0: But it was Kyler Murray answered.
3: Bill was throwing things. Like, what are you doing? As a missus was out in the kitchen. No, Bill, just don't worry.
1: You know what I think? Kyler Murray saw Baker Mayfield sign something the other day.
0: Yep.
1: $163 million.
2: What, three years.
0: It's good money.
1: That's a heck of a motivator. You know, before I throw a ball into coverage, I'm not going to do that. I'm going to be making sure I'm doing all the right things. And I don't know. I think the guy coming from where he came and the system he came from and the situations that he was in out there, coming here with a whole new opportunity to, reinvent himself or whatever you want to call it. I think we're going to see some good things.
4: Well, and I think as far as that goes, you're right. It's, if he was playing against Arizona, it might be one thing. But it's a totally he's got new players, so he's not playing against when he's lining up against his old D coordinator. He's not lining up with the same offensive line with the same. He's got now Justin Jefferson and he's got Jordan Addison and he's got all of these weapons, plus a running game, plus all of those other things, that it completely changes it. So there, it's
2: yeah,
4: not.
2: But here's a yeah, but. That defensive coordinator knows his tells. If there is one, he's going to know what he's going or what he's going to wind up doing.
4: You still have to have the players, though, to do it. And Green Bay, I don't think as far as that goes, their defensive players are okay at best. I don't think anybody thinks that they have a top-notch defense. They haven't had a top-notch defense.
2: Well, we're going to see that come Sunday.
4: They might be okay, but I don't think anybody puts them in the top 10.
1: You forgot what I told you. I mean, it's Green Bay Vikings. Those guys are going to be playing at a whole different level.
0: I agree.
1: A different level. And, it's the border battle.
2: And the beat, like
1: and
2: you
1: that's
2: said,
1: what they talk
2: Packer
1: about.
2: Fans.
1: Yeah. And trust me, it's a whole different game. So I'm not going to say it's a toss-up, but it's
0: Danny Green used to say it'll come down to the last 3 minutes.
2: That's what he said about
0: every,
2: the Packers.
0: Every time you play the Packers, he'd say, look, it's going to be the last 3 minutes what we're going to do to win this game or lose this.
1: Right.
2: And he was probably right. He was right.
0: No, absolutely.
2: There were not blowouts.
0: No. I remember snapping a couple footballs that we kicked and made on the last 20 seconds, 15 seconds to win it. You know, I mean, it came down to that. So field goal, whatever.
4: And usually it's a tipped pass. It's a weird fumble. How the ball bounces, because we all know that at the end of the day, if we look at the turnover margin at the end of the day,
0: so true.
4: We'll probably tell you who won the game.
0: That's a good barometer.
2: All right, so very quickly, win or lose this weekend?
4: Win.
2: Vikings win?
0: Win by six.
3: Win by six?
0: Yeah.
2: Are you going with that too?
3: No, I'm not going by six. I think they'll figure a way out. I think the new running game will be the difference. I think you're going to see this team stick with it. I mean, they tried to stick with it last year, 2nd and 10. Remember the stat we came up with? No team ran more than the Vikings on 2nd and 10.
0: That's right.
3: What are you doing?
0: That's right.
3: But I think they have a formula now where they can take the pressure off Kyler. They've got Jones. They got Mason. They got the rookie. I think they got enough there to control the game and to not put it all on Kyler.
2: Well, I think that KOC is going to control Kyler, and that's going to cost them losers. All right.
1: Yes.
2: Look, we got a break. We got to take a quick break. The Jim Bob Sports Jamboree. Be right back.
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2: We are back with more of the Jim Bob Sports Jamboree brought to you by TWS Remodeling, Trade Home Shoes, Mark Jacobson here from Trade Home, and a host of others. And we were talking off the air, best football movies. It's football season. People can now, well, heck, with Wednesday night games, you could actually go almost every day of the week. But if you don't, you want to fill it in, you watch a football movie. And I'm going to ask you guys, best your favorite football movie of all time. Do you have one?
0: Yeah, I got one.
2: What is it?
0: You can go ahead if you want to.
16: Long as You Are.
2: Which one?
0: That's great. Which one?
2: The first got to be the first one.
16: Yeah, the first one. With
2: Burt Reynolds.
0: Burt Reynolds and Ray Nitschke was in that, too.
2: Yeah, that's a good one.
0: That's a really good one. I'm Friday Night Lights.
16: Friday Night Lights. That was a good one, too.
0: I like that one a lot.
2: How about you, Jim?
3: Me? I don't watch movies.
2: Oh, my God. You're the one that's...
3: I'm too busy covering sports. I don't have 4 hours to watch.
16: Hey, those are my two favorites.
2: I tell you what, over the weekend, I have more than 4 hours. I watched Band of Brothers for the 15th time.
3: Which one? The Pacific or the movie again?
2: No, it's not a movie. It's a limited edition.
0: Almost.
3: Is it coming to a box?
2: Phenomenal.
0: You
2: watch it on TV.
0: So World War II or the Pacific? Is that
2: the one? No, Band of Brothers is the one that took them to Normandy. World War II. Easy Company. Phenomenal. All right. Mark, go ahead. You got a thought on everything.
4: Of course I've got a thought on everything. Two of them. It's between Rudy and Remember the Titans for me. Remember the Titans, Denzel Washington, classic movie. I love the message inside there. And, you know, anything. You get me when it's based upon a true story. Because then you can actually go back and see, you know, what they had to go through and
2: how little it was true.
4: And there is, but there still is the main premises and what there was going on in history at that point in time and what they had to overcome. But then you go with Rudy. To me, Rudy was the first probably football and real movie that I ever watched. And, the heart that he had to be able to overcome all the adversity to be able to get on the field. Never was a Notre Dame fan, but you end up watching that movie and you end up becoming a little bit of a Notre Dame fan and all the nostalgia and the history with the stuff. Yeah, and there is something to be said. I did get a chance to go watch a game at Notre Dame once, and it's kind of nostalgic. It's not that I'm a lifelong Notre Dame fan, but there is a little bit of history at that field.
16: You might be a fan if you don't play them.
4: I know that. When you get Miami and Notre Dame, I think there's a little...
16: Let me tell you, when I played Notre Dame, they were the cheap shot.
4: Really?
16: Dirtiest team that ever was around.
0: What do you mean they're all Catholics?
16: Yeah, they're Catholics, yes. they were dirty Catholics.
0: So am I.
16: You know, you'd be surprised what's in
0: everything
16: the Catholic
0: holds
16: church.
0: True on that one.
16: But what I'm saying, but for me, when I'm thinking of Notre Dame,
1: That's how I think. I remember playing in South Bend when they were in Miami and all that. When we were playing, and you know, they were the creme de creme back in that time and stuff like that. And then when we started to make our way up,

0: and was starting to crush them every year.
1: Yeah.
0: They quit playing us.
2: Took them off the schedule, huh?
0: Yeah, they took us off the schedule.
1: Ah.
0: Because let me tell you what was happening. Those dudes from Miami were coming to the game, walking on the field, coming across to them and telling them not only were they going to beat them, but how much and how. And they didn't like that.
2: Say your prayers.
0: Yeah.
3: Say your prayers.
0: Yeah.
2: I heard you're good at it.
3: Yeah.
1: You keep going.
3: You have had some alumni coming through. You had some great players come through.
0: They have, you know, and not only that, most of those players come out of Miami proper.
3: Oh, they're from that area?
0: Miami, Fort Lauderdale.
1: Dade County.
0: And maybe up around West Palm, but. Well, a lot of those guys, they just stayed home then. And then when they came in and tried to give us the death penalty because we were beating everybody up so bad.
1: Yep.
0: That's the true story.
3: How did some guy, like Chris Carter, come out of Southern Florida, right?
0: No, Chris Carter.
3: Was it AC who did?
0: No.
3: AC.
0: Chris Carter was from Ohio.
3: Okay, so how did AC get out of, how did they get him to Michigan?
0: Michigan money.
3: Oh, because you guys didn't give money.
0: Back in the day. Michigan, back in those days, SEC, Big Ten, they were giving out money.
1: Oh, yeah.
0: Absolutely. They had a guy that played with the Oakland Raiders named Neil Colsey, one of the nicest guys you ever met. We used to work out because I was in Miami all the time.
1: Defensive back?
0: Yeah. Neil was we were working out one day, and he was, you know, I'm like, hey, he just got his contract and everything. And I'm like, hey, Neil, man, how much that card cost you? Oh, I got that when I was over at Ohio State. What? Yeah, I got that when I was in Ohio State.
2: Some of those guys, if they were out of SC or Ohio State, we just say, look, we're sorry about it.
0: Now it's legal. It's called the NIL.
2: Yeah.
0: But that's been going on for a long time.
3: Do you get money?
1: We used to say.
3: Either of you?
4: You're not going to answer that question.
3: It's okay. I think if the what is that? Statute of limitations? Long over.
0: Yeah.
3: Oh, nice car.
2: Yeah. We honestly, we told those guys that they were taking a pay cut when they got in the NFL.
1: Exactly.
2: I think they were.
0: Yeah, no question.
3: Some of them do now.
4: Okay, circling back to sports movies, the reason that I don't like watching sports movies is because it's all so staged, right? You guys played the game. You know what it takes. And to see these plays, like you look at the Minneapolis Miracle, that final play looked like a movie play. Like, how does that guy just completely whiff? You know, you see that in the movie. That's what disinterests me when I watch a movie.
0: I think a lot of them are like that. I agree with you.
3: Mark mentioned, Remember the Titans is phenomenal. I could watch that movie anytime, but I'll tell you, I go old school with them, and maybe you've seen. Did you ever see Horse Feathers with the Marx Brothers?
0: I have not seen
3: that. Hilarious. Phenomenal. Newt Rockne, All-American, is a great movie. Pat O'Brien played. They called him in the movie Canute.
0: Yeah.
3: And I don't know if that's what he went by, Canute or Newt.
1: I think it's Newt.
3: But they would call him Canute. And also Jim Thorpe, All-American.
1: Yep.
3: Terrific movie with Burt Lancaster.
0: Right.
3: About Thorpe. Great. That was a really
0: good movie.
3: I mean, those are the old schools.
1: Was Reagan also in Newt Rockne?
3: Yes. Yeah, he played George Gipp.
0: He was the Gipper.
3: Played the Gipper. Yeah. He was terrific. Yeah. It was a great movie and a great cast.
4: But, I mean, did you watch movies, you know, when you played that sport and you know what it really takes and you see these people trying to pretend
1: it's really hard to make it real in your head. But you know they're trying to tell the story. They do a good job with the story. And that's why I like Friday Night Lights, is because when they were playing some of those top high school teams, they put some real players out there. You can see that they were real players and real guys playing for Dallas Carter.
0: Right.
1: And all those teams were real deal. You could see it. And that's as close as it got for me. But I think that's why I like that one the most.
3: I also like, now, you seem to like movies unlike Jim. Invincible was really good.
5: It was awesome.
3: With Mark Wahlberg.
0: Yep.
3: That one was did you guys see that one?
1: I did, yeah.
3: I really like that. That was, were you still playing the same, when this guy played, was it Vince Papale?
1: Papale.
0: Yeah, I think I was.
3: It would have been mid-70s.
1: I'm sure you were. I know
3: you
1: have.
3: But you know. 76, I think, is when he
1: played. He was a special team guy, and then he ended up being a wide receiver.
3: Yeah, he was a wide receiver, but that's when he wound up playing as well.
1: Yeah.
3: So, I mean, to me, there's so many. There's, you mentioned Friday Night Lights. There's the movie where the Vikings were actually in the Super Bowl.
4: See what I'm saying? It's
3: a
4: not
3: nuclear
4: real.
3: Bomb.
4: I know exactly. It's not
1: Black
4: real.
1: Sunday?
3: Black Sunday, I think, is what it was.
1: Yeah,
3: that was a pretty good one,
1: it
3: too.
1: It was.
3: You know, and then there's what was the movie that Keanu Reeves was in? The Replacements.
1: Replacements.
0: Yeah.
1: Replacements,
3: which wasn't bad. With Gene Hackman. I mean, that was a movie where they all just cashed the check. But it was entertaining.
5: So. Yeah, smoking a cigarette before he lines up for the kick.
3: Yes, the kick.
1: North.

0: Dallas 40.
1: That was a good one.
0: Semi-tough,
1: that's another one that's pretty darn good. Now, you guys played during the heyday, and you played under. What would be, if they were going to make a movie about the Viking, what would be the best story? I think it would have to involve in some way Jerry Burns.
2: No question.
1: That he would be in it.
3: That would be perfect.
1: I actually don't know. I believe Burgess Meredith saw Jerry Burns on the sideline or in the booth, and that's what he modeled for the Mick after.
0: Yeah.
1: It's the same guy.
4: It is the same guy. Yeah. All right, which season would make the best movie of the years you played with the Vikings?
2: 75.
4: 75 season?
2: A great year.
4: Just because that team was so good?
2: Just because everything was kicking. I mean, everything. Off the field, on the field. it was the greatest of time.
1: Now, what about you, 98 for you?
3: Probably 98. I'm sure of that. We had so many characters on that team. We had some really interesting people on that team. And everything from the very best of the best players, too. We had Moss. We had Randall McDaniel. We had Johnny Randall. Yeah. We had big, big, big name players. I mean, they could back it up every week. And you were just watching Hall of Fame players come out of that. You know, I had a front seat to all that. So it was amazing. It really was. I mean, those guys were they made the all 100 team, those three guys. Yeah. So they made the top 100 players in the first century of the NFL.
1: And by then, McDaniel had already left, and so had Zimmerman. They left a few years before then, or were they on the
3: 98? I played 9 years with – no, they were on that team. Gary was gone. He was with Denver.
1: Okay.
3: So he ended up winning that Super Bowl. But
1: Christie was there, and Jeff Christie was because they left together to go to Tampa Bay.
3: Correct.
1: And many people think your old roommate Randall McDaniel played in the Super Bowl, and he has to correct people.
3: He did not.
1: No, he didn't. No. It was the year after.
4: Last one. What season would you pick? Just what of all the Viking seasons, which one would you want to see immortalized?
5: I still would go back to 98. That would be my first season. Then I would look at 2009. Those are the two most memorable.
4: That's the one I want to see. The story of chasing
5: the landing of the airplane and Favre coming in and all the commotion. That would be the season.
1: Thank you for that. Thank you, gentlemen. We're going to take a quick break of about a week, and the Jim Bob Sports Jamboree will be back next week after. We'll be talking that Vikings first game, win or lose. We'll see you then. On behalf of Vikings legend Chuck Foreman and Fox 9's Jim Rich, I'm Bob Sansevier, and I want to say thank you to all of our listeners and our radio partners, KXRA in Alexandria, KRWC in Buffalo, KDHL in Faribault and Owatonna, KDAL and WDSM in Duluth, WNMT in Hibbing, KTOE in Mankato, AM660 The Bear, WBHR in St. Cloud, and Wild 102 FM in Roseau. 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
7: Hi, I'm Pastor Sue Wallager from Zion in Anoka. From Revelation 21, then I saw a new heaven and a new earth. For the first heaven and the first earth had passed away, and the sea was no more. And I saw the holy city. Revelation gives us a beautiful picture of the hope God promises God's people. John sees a new heaven and a new earth where God dwells fully with his people. In that place, there is no more death, mourning, crying, or pain. Every tear is wiped away by God himself. These verses remind us that our present struggles are not the end of

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2: All right. 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And today, we're out here at Dan Patch Park for Military Appreciation Day at the Minnesota State Fair. This is the second of two special shows from the fair. And today, we're going to hear from the Minnesota National Guard and the Minnesota Department of Veterans Affairs. But kicking us off today is a very special guest. It's the 41st Governor of Minnesota, Governor Tim Walz. Governor, welcome back to Minnesota Military Radio.
3: Good to be with you, Sergeant Major. Thanks
2: great
3: for all
2: to
3: your
2: have
3: work.
2: You sneak in the back there. You know, it was kind of like a covert operation.
3: Right by the spam. By the spam booth.
2: Right by the spam booth. And Governor, I only get you for maybe 10 minutes, if that. And just want to talk about a couple of things. And you know, you've been a great supporter for Minnesota Military Radio coming on at least annually. You call in on our Memorial Day live show, which is always great. And, you know, let's just kind of go down some memory lane stuff, Governor. You're, looking back, obviously in the fall, you're going to be leaving office, handing the keys over to somebody else.
3: Yep.
2: And I'm just wondering,

0: we look at the veteran community, the things that you've been able to accomplish through the support of the legislature, of course, what are the things that you're most proud of as it relates to our Minnesota veterans that you've done over the last 8 years?
1: Yeah, I think the biggest thing is this is one issue that unifies Minnesotans, and I know it's probably an understatement to say there's things that it's easy to divide us, but on this one of building that coalition around care for veterans, making sure that one of the things I'm most proud of is before we do any budget in Minnesota, we take care of the veterans issues first. And every single year, we have passed up budget before we talked about anything else. We did not pit, you know, seniors against veterans. We did not pit education against veterans. We passed that ahead. That's something unique to Minnesota. And that thing gets unanimous votes. I think we have been unanimous in those votes. And because of that, we're a state that has some of the lowest homelessness rates amongst veterans, almost virtually eliminated. And we've opened more veterans' homes than any other state in the nation, and they continuously rank as the best in that. And add into our world-class veteran cemeteries, that care for veterans in Minnesota is nonpartisan, it's nonpolitical, and it has been highly effective. And I think that's something, I've been at this since 2 days after I was 17, got to serve as the ranking member in Congress with Jeff Miller, my friend from Florida, and proud of those things we move forward. This is not about veterans winning the lottery or something. This is about keeping faith with those who are willing to do the hardest things.
0: Well, I mean, that's obviously the omnibus bill is a huge thing.
1: Huge.
0: We absolutely needed that. We had to get out of that conversation of agriculture and everything else and solve veterans' issues first, which
1: yes.
0: I'm glad that it was able to get done, started in your tenure and continue. And hopefully that's one of those baton things you pass off that says we're going to keep doing this moving forward regardless who gets in office.
1: I don't think there's any going back on that. It's the expectations people have. And to be candid with you, I think in a broken political system, this is the model to get out of this. That we do this, we take that single subject, we pass it. And I think, you know, for all the criticism, you'll hear very little, if any, criticisms around care for veterans in Minnesota, because I think it's pretty well established. It's universal. We're in it together. Our veteran service organizations, the CVSO, Brad Lindsay and his team over at MDVA, no one takes credit for the things that get done, and we all do it together. And that omnibus to just say, it never gets done till the end of May, of these budgets, and everything gets thrown together. It's the sausage making of laws. But we said, let's end that when it comes to veterans. And I think that has been the reason that we've been so successful.
0: I think that the omnibus is going to have a lasting effect. And, you know, you might answer this question saying, hey, that's the thing that's going to have the lasting contribution. But I'm just wondering if, you know, thinking about your tenure and then looking forward and the legacy that you leave behind for the next generation, is there something else, or is it really just the omnibus where you can say that's the one thing, that's the thing that happened that really is setting the stage the best that you're most proud of?
1: Well, I think the omnibus is the vehicle, and then it led to things like reduction in veteran suicide, a focus, reduction and making Minnesota the fifth state to functionally eliminate veterans' homelessness, updating the veterans' homes and the cemeteries. I think the omnibus was the key to getting there, but I think those legacy pieces are critically important. And this is one of those, again, nobody takes credit for this because we're all in it together. And I think you don't hear this story enough is these veterans issues we're talking about, this is expensive. It costs money. But that's one of the things that we've said. If we're going to send you, that's not going to be the consideration of why we don't care for our veterans. And I think it's pretty clear that if you're a veteran in Minnesota, the public certainly wants us to do that. They will tell us, you guys can fight about everything else, but you better take care of the veterans. You better take care of the National Guard. And I think that's happened. So for me, as I think it's changing the tone on that, showing that it's there. I don't think a lot of Minnesotans would know is we're voting on, you know, tens of millions of dollars in these budgets, and they're being voted on unanimously. And then they're being executed by MDVA in a way that is cost-effective and improves veterans' lives.
0: Now, you've been in the political world for quite a long time. You said 2 days after you were 17. I didn't realize you started that early, but I think I first met you when you were in
1: Congress. Well, I wasn't political then. I was just in the Guard.
0: I got you.
1: Political,
0: okay, yeah.
1: I was 40.
0: Yeah. Oh, my God. Yeah. All right. So you were a late bloomer politically then.
1: Late. I got to get another career now.
0: There you go. But so you spent time in Congress, obviously. You came back as the governor. All this time that you spent working on veteran issues, I mean, that I think that's been on your platform since day one.
1: It has.
0: I'm just wondering if there's something that you've really learned, something new that has come out of all of that experience that now, you know, you're like, if this is something we have to apply to, or you have applied now to our Minnesota veteran community, because you didn't obviously have all the information on day one. So what are the

0: things that you really have learned?
1: Well, I think the biggest thing is don't assume you know about someone, and it's a lesson you should take to all life. And I tell this story because I met a young man named Clay Hunt. He was a sniper, spent time in Iraq where he was shot, healed up, went back, went to Afghanistan, again, performed Silver Star, performed admirably. He came back home and was working to reduce veteran suicides and make sure the care was getting there. This kid was from Texas, 6'4". He was central casting that you would see. We became friends working on these issues, staunchly Republican, but didn't matter in this space. And then I got the call from his mother one day. He took his own life. And I think the thing that showed me is that there's a facade that you can tell, and the strongest and the most, you know, the people that you would lean to think they were there, they may be internally struggling. So it really had me focus on this. And again, reducing those numbers in veterans care, this is a zero-sum proposition. Until one, if one person is still not getting the care or not getting that, as we know this, most of our veteran suicides are folks that never enter into the VA system. And I think what I learned from Clay Hunt, and we passed that legislation, that working with the community, getting past the things that you assumed. And I just assumed, oh, this guy's so strong, he's out there working on this, he won't need the help. I think it's the family, the friends, the fellow warriors alongside them need to pay close attention to that. And I think that's the thing that I keep very cognizant on. And I think it's really important to not assume something about somebody, especially in this space.
0: I think that's one of the big lessons learned is that you know, there are little indicators often seen by different people, and if you were able to magically piece all those things together, you'd realize there's a problem.
1: Yes.
0: But having open and honest conversations with people obviously can help reduce our suicide rate amongst our veterans, which is important. Governor, just a couple of minutes left here, and, you know, let's talk about, you know, really what's next, right? So, as I mentioned, you know, you're on your last couple of months here in office, and you're going to move on. And, you know, this question is twofold. One, what's your message to the next organization or the next administration that comes in and assumes the office of governor? And then what are you going to do when you leave?
1: Well, I wouldn't presume to tell someone this, but I would say, especially in this space, and they will all have their own ideas and build it, and you play the cards you're dealt. I mean, I didn't expect to deal with a global pandemic or civil unrest or some of those.
0: Yeah.
1: The one thing I would say is trust the people who know best about this in veteran space. Trust them. You don't need to come out and reinvent the wheel on this. You don't need to come up with a big 10-point plan that you have on this. That has been written, practiced, done, and ready to go. I think stay in that space. And as far as I'm concerned, it's been the privilege of my lifetime to serve. And I kind of feel like the knowledge I got, I want to pass that on. I'm not a big believer that you go out and you turn it into a lobbying or something like that. I'm not going to do that. I think I'm going to go teach some school again.
0: Okay.
1: And I think share the examples of what you have. And because I'm always challenging that. I was up at Minnesota Duluth yesterday in a classroom up there. And it's really good to see how people are seeing this differently. And I have this amount of experience. And you can say, well, thank God we're not getting more of that or whatever. That's the way the system works.
0: Yeah.
1: So, but I hope to stay in this space because I think the one thing is there is no partisanship on this. We've proven that. Folks who voted against me 99% of the time up at the Capitol were staunchly aligned on this because we were in it together because they knew this wasn't me talking about it. This was veterans groups talking about it.
0: All right, Governor, less than a minute here. We've got a live audience in front of us. We've got people listening on 72 stations across Minnesota, national broadcast. Any final thoughts or message you'd like to leave for our Minnesota residents, veterans, and service members out there?
1: Well, the folks are at the fair. It's Military Appreciation Day. Thank you for making this day your day to be here. I think we understand that if you're having fun with your family, you're going to picnics, you're going to shows, that is given to us at a cost of heavy sacrifice. And I think at a time when we're at war, the lesson the Vietnam veterans taught us is you can critique the conflict if you so choose to do that, and that's healthy in a democracy. Don't critique the warriors and don't drag them into the political debate. Make sure no matter what your feelings on the current conflict are, there's going to be folks that are going to come back and need care. Deliver it.
0: Awesome. Governor Tim Walz, thanks for joining us on Minnesota Military Radio. Great to see you.
1: Thank you,
0: Sergeant Major. And I look forward to seeing what comes next for you. Ladies and gentlemen, we're going to take a quick break. This is Minnesota Military Radio. We'll be right back.
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0: Welcome back to Minnesota Military Radio. Here we are out at the Minnesota State Fair, the Great Minnesota Get-Together Military Appreciation Day. We are in Dan Patch Park, and we're recording our second of two shows out here today on Military Appreciation Day. And just got done with a conversation with the governor of Minnesota, and now I get to bring in another senior leader in the state of Minnesota, and that's the Adjutant General of the Minnesota National Guard, Major General Sean Mankey. Sir, General, it's wonderful to have you back on the program.
10: Hey, it's great to be here, Sergeant Major. What a great day. Great Minnesota get together. Happy to be here. Proud to be here.
0: Yeah, well, wonderful to have you here. And, just want to, shout out to you. And once again, just say thanks for your continued support. And, you make it a point to come out here on Minnesota, or on Military Appreciation Day out at the fair and just spend a little bit of time with us. I know you've got another program you got to get to. So we're just going to get right after. But I just want to make sure you know that we really appreciate you. Let's talk about Military Appreciation Day. People are here. We're going to have thousands of people. Looks like we got 1,000 people in the crowd right now, which is awesome. And you know what? We've got people in uniform, military uniform all over the place. And, people are going to run into soldiers, into airmen, maybe some Marines out there. I don't know, and some sailors. But I'm wondering if you might want to talk a little bit about, as people come out and they see and interact with our service members, what do you want them to know?
10: Hey, first and foremost, our service members are, as our motto says, we're always ready, we're always there. And the great thing about the Great Minnesota Get-Together, it is kind of a cliche, but this is a great day to come to the fair because no matter what, every year that I've been here on this day, I'll be walking down some street, going somewhere, looking where I'm going, and I'll see someone that I know. And you do. It's a small world, right? But yeah. You run into people. And you connect with them, you ask them how they're doing, you see what's new in their life, if they got a new kid or how their kids are doing in college or life or whatever, and you take the 5-10 minutes and talk to them and you get grounded and it kind of makes you feel good inside. And we got some great people in our organization, and every time I get to spend a little bit of time with them, it just makes me feel good. It's some of that good thing, and this is one of my favorite days of the year, coming out here to do this.
0: You're right. It's a small world. I love coming out here, too, running into so many people that I've served with. What I don't like, sir, is when you run into somebody that you know but you don't remember their name. And so my wife and I have a little trick. Maybe you do this with Mary, too, or maybe she will introduce herself and hopefully get that person.

0: to say their name just so it clicks. I'm good with faces, but bad with names generally.
1: Yeah, but Sergeant Major, you probably have an opportunity because you were the command senior enlisted of the Minnesota National Guard, so a lot more people probably knew you in your role than you knew them just as the nature of the beast. But, regardless, it's always good to see people. And
0: It certainly is. Let's talk about the theme this year, sir. Every year there's a new theme out at the State Fair. This year it's Your Neighbors, Our Community. And I think this really hits home the other motto. I think it's the 34th Infantry Division has, or the Red Bulls they have, about, you know, we live here, we work here, we serve here. And I think that's really what this motto, Your Neighbors, Our Community, really means.
1: Yeah. You know, and so our service members, they're teachers. They coach in the community. We have retired people. I mean, I talked to a gentleman right before I came up on stage. He's retired out of the active army. He's active in AUSA now, but he was talking about how he settled in the Orono community. Got three kids. He's coaching lacrosse, you know, contributing to the community. And I think that's what our service members do. You know, not only do they wear this uniform and serve our state and serve our nation, but, they contribute to their community. They contribute to their employer. You know, whether they're a lawyer, a garbage truck driver, mechanic, whatever the case may be, we're part of your community, and we just get the opportunity to wear this uniform and do some pretty good stuff.
0: Yeah, we certainly do. You know, even over my career, the amount of things that I've been able to experience, and I think that really just brings another element of our service members or to the community from our service members. You know, talk about, the discipline, the leadership skills. I mean, you're talking about someone that's coaching now. And those are important things that our communities need, are people to step up and take on some of these roles that often many don't want to.
1: Right. Yeah, I think some of the skills that we learn in the military help us with that. You know, interacting with people, all kinds of different people, multinational, all parts of the country. And they learn those skills and they're able to help other people out through a coaching or just being, you know, a member of a volunteer organization, making things better, contributing, giving back to the community.
0: General, we know that as a member of the National Guard, there's the dual mission, a federal mission, a state mission. You know, we have soldiers, airmen that have deployed for local emergencies, whether it's a disaster or otherwise. We have people that are deployed right now overseas. And, this happens. It's not infrequent, I should say.
1: Right.
0: And I'm just wondering, you know, how do you coach that to the team, to the organization, to still maintain this balance of, you know, the responsibility to be ready, always there, but still have this civilian life that they need to balance as well?
1: Well, I think we're fortunate here in Minnesota where we have a highly trained force, all volunteer force, you know, and our strength represents that. We're about 107% filled on the Army side and about 104% filled on the Air side. So we have people that want to be in this organization, and we train them, we get them ready, and we have programs that we educate employers and thank them for the support that they give their service members. And there is that balance, but, most of our soldiers want to be part of something bigger and contribute, and the deployments really haven't slowed down any. As you said, we have soldiers deployed all around the world right now. We have airmen deployed all around the world right now. And then just recently we had, soldiers and airmen up in northeastern Minnesota on the wildfires in the Boundary Waters Canoe area. So, you know, we truly are unique, and we have a state mission, we have a federal mission, and then we do a lot of stuff in the local community through partnerships as well.
0: One of your points of emphasis is modernization. You talk about modernization all the time, and, you know, that includes things like, of course, aircraft, vehicles, facilities, even weapons. And I'm just wondering if there's something that will matter most as it relates to readiness when we look forward, and then maybe there's a little tease you give to our audience about what they might see as changes happen over the next couple of years.
1: Yeah, I think the biggest reason we want to modernize and make sure that our soldiers and airmen have the best and newest equipment is so that when we work side by side with our active duty component partners, we have the same equipment, we're interoperable. You know, we're fielding C-130J models to replace the H models I have down here at Minneapolis-St. Paul. And, that will get the first tail tails next summer sometime, and they'll be set up for another 30 years up in Duluth. We are actively working through a lot of partnerships with our congressional delegation, the governor's office, and everything else, the community, to try and get them F-35 fighters. There's two squadrons of fighters being fielded to the National Guard. We want to make sure that the 148th is near the top of that list so that they are chosen, which will, again, cement their future into the well into the next decade.
0: Well, I think that's why the readiness and the manning or the staffing of your organization is so important, right? I mean, if you have the people, then the equipment will follow, but you still have to have the right people in your corner advocating for you as well.
1: Absolutely. You know, I use the analogy, if you got a lot of work to do, a big job, it's a lot easier when you have the people you need to do the job. If you're short people, everybody else is working a little bit harder, yeah. And then you can't get it done. So we pride ourselves on making sure we got the right people in the right job.
0: All right, General, we've got a minute left here, but we've got a good listening audience out here. We've got 72 radio stations that are going to be playing this show later on, and then, of course, we've got the national broadcast. General, there's going to be somebody who's listening to this program that is not serving yet, and maybe they're thinking about it, or they will in the future. And I'm wondering if you've got any type of a message you'd want to deliver to what we would call our next generation of Minnesota service members.
1: Yeah, I would say, hey, come on in, right? If you want to join a winning team, if you enjoy being on a team, whether it's a football team, baseball team, band, choir, book club, whatever, come on in, join the team. You'll have camaraderie. We get to do a lot of neat stuff. You know, we deploy all around the world. We do missions here in the state of Minnesota, all across the nation. We got some great educational benefits. We can help you pay for a Votech school, a college, whatever the case may be. And then if you do it for 20 years, you get some pretty good long-term benefits.
0: Yes, you do. Yeah. Well, and you know what? If you're out here at the state fair, find somebody in uniform today, or you know, obviously you've got a booth throughout the rest of the fair as well. So find someone in uniform, ask the questions. It doesn't hurt to ask. There's no raising your hand or taking an oath today, but getting information is a great way to go.
1: Yeah.
0: Well, hey, General Sean Mankey, Adjutant General, Minnesota National Guard, thank you so much for taking just a couple of minutes to come up on the stage here at Dan Patch Park, say hi to our listening audience, and just spend time with us on Minnesota Military Radio.
1: Thanks, man. Sergeant Major, really appreciate it, and let's have a great day at the Minnesota Military
0: Radio. Yep, enjoy the rest of your day up at that ceremony. This is Minnesota Military Radio. Please stay with us. We'll be right back.
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0: Welcome back to Minnesota Military Radio. Thank you for coming out here on Military Appreciation Day at the Minnesota State Fair. And we're up here on the stage recording our second of two shows out at Dan Patch. And in this third segment of the show, we're bringing in the commissioner from the Minnesota Department of Veterans Affairs, Mr. Brad Lindsay. Commissioner, welcome back to the program.
11: Thank you, Doug. Appreciate it.
0: All right, good to see you here, and it's a beautiful day. We got a great listening audience. The sun is shining. I'm kind of having to move closer and closer to the back of the stage. I wanted the table at the front of the stage so people could see you better, it's backfiring on me. You still have a little bit of shade, and I'm right here in the sun getting my arms burnt up, but that's okay. You know, it's the cost of doing business, Commissioner.
11: It's getting warmer by the minute. Yeah. Hopefully everybody's drinking water and brought clean socks.
0: Yeah, right? There you go, and well, we love it. We're glad that it's a beautiful day out here, the State Fair Military Appreciation Day, and Commissioner, I've only got you for, maybe 10 minutes. Well, now about 9 minutes, because I've been talking here. But let's talk a little bit about the last year. I know we're going to do a year in review, so we're not going to go into all the details. But is there anything over the past year that you're just like, I'm so glad that we finally were able to do this? Or, there was some accomplishment that really makes you extremely happy over the last year.
11: Yeah. One of the things I always talk about is just continuous improvement. When we opened our three new veterans homes, kind of at a tough time for hiring healthcare workers. It's been a struggle staffing up and then bringing up the census. I set a goal for July 1st of this year of 70% census in those three new homes, and all the staff stood up and we reached that goal. So now they have a goal of 90% by the end of the year. So
0: you got to keep on raising the bar.
11: Absolutely. We got to get those beds filled, because we have veterans on the waiting list who need our services and need our care, and we provide great services with our staff to those folks.
0: So. Yeah, in the last show we talked to Diane Lynch DeCombs from the healthcare, as you know, assistant mm-hmm. commissioner over there, and that was one of the things. We talked about hiring, how important it is to continue to hire, and one of the things that's been mentioned on the show before is often there's a waiting list because of the fact that we don't have the staff to allow people off that waiting list to get into some of the beds that are open. And so very, very important point to let's get some more hiring done and fill it up. Let's get past 90%. Let's get to 100%.
11: Yep.
0: And, really, really take care of that veteran community. Commissioner, when the governor was on earlier, he talked about one of the proud things, the omnibus bill. Yeah. I'm just wondering, from your perspective, as it relates to the pieces of that omnibus, is there anything in there, in any of those provisions, that really made just a huge impact that you were most excited about to see get put into the omnibus?
11: Yeah. 5 years in a row with the Veterans Omnibus Bill, so we appreciate the support of the governor and the legislature in getting that done and keeping veterans a little separate to keep out that whole political play that we end up with sometimes. And there wasn't a lot of money this session or last session, but we still had some really great achievements, one of which is we're going to be able to bury National Guard and Reserve who did not otherwise qualify for our state cemeteries starting January 1st. They will be buried in our state cemeteries if they choose to do so, which is huge.
0: Yeah, it certainly is, since we are a National Guard or Reserve component state.
11: Absolutely. So big change there. We'd been restricted from doing that for many years by the federal VA and their regulations as far as our grants that we received from them, but they relented and we got the law changed now, and we're gonna take care of.
0: Was
11: those
0: this a classic
11: too.
0: Greasy wheel, or excuse me, squeaky wheel gets the grease, or how did we get there?
11: Somewhat it was. I leave a lot of the credit to the commissioner up in North Dakota, who fought the VA to allow for our state grant cemeteries to have National Guard and Reserves buried, and finally they relented, and so then we just needed to change our state law to allow for it as well. So. As I said, we got that done, and we expect that's going to have a large impact on our facility up there at Camp Ripley, or next to Camp Ripley at Little Falls, because of the proximity. So
0: right, and then eventually, I know it's still in planning. We're not announcing anything here, but hopefully in the future, after some testing or whatever you might want to call it is done, maybe there's a fifth veteran cemetery that could potentially come along, but that's mm-hmm. down the road. You're in early, early planning stages of that, so
11: right.
0: We no have promises the, there.
11: We have the authority to create a new cemetery up near Bemidji. We just don't have any money for it.
0: Yeah, and, well, there's always a problem with money, isn't it? Let's get into another important topic. This came up with the governor as well, and that is homelessness.
11: Yeah.
0: I understand that there were things that changed at the federal level. So the process to declare one of the continuums of care, Ramsey County in this case, as effectively ending homelessness. We know that that process went away at the federal level.
11: Right.
0: You've been doing some work internally, working with some other state partners. I'm just wondering if you can give us a status of Ramsey County and what we see there as it relates to maybe finally, hopefully, declaring that, yeah, they have effectively ended veteran homelessness.
11: Yeah, unfortunately, we were the victim of timing. So since about 2011, the U.S. Interagency Council on Homelessness set up the criteria for community or state to declare functional zero for veterans homelessness, and that's been in process for many years, and 9 of our 10 continuums of care of Minnesota have received that federal declaration. Last February, after the change in administration, usage, their roles were restricted, and they were no longer able to do that. We ask the federal VA to take over the role, because they still are stating that it's one of their major goals is to end veterans homelessness as well. They declined to do so, so we started looking for another way to recognize, as you said, Ramsey County. These communities put in a lot of work, they put in a lot of effort, they put in a lot of money to try to end veterans homelessness in their community. They changed the rules for their public housing. Just all kinds of different things that have shown that they want to get the job done. About the same time we hit the numbers and all the criteria for Ramsey County, the federal process was eliminated. So we started looking at some other way to make sure Ramsey County gets the recognition they deserve. I said, hey, we're the state. They're the county. Seems like there's some way we could do that. So we have a group called the Minnesota Interagency Council on Homelessness, which is made up of multiple cabinet-level agencies in the state who are working on the plan to end homelessness in the state, and we went to them and asked if they would be willing to review Ramsey County and recommend whether they meet the criteria or they don't now, and that process is moving forward now. Looks good. Looks like we're going to get that still.
0: Good. Just a couple of minutes left here. Let's talk about right now. It's the 1st of September. We're at Military Appreciation Day. We've had previous guests talk about suicide prevention, the importance of preventing suicide, and the MDVA. I know that you're doing some expansion of programming, some other efforts. And I'm just wondering if you can talk a little bit about those efforts and, you know, really what are some of the results you're now seeing as you've incorporated some of these things like a Veterans Community Health Program and the Navigators and that kind of thing.
11: Yeah, so a couple of years ago, we finally got the money to actually hire those additional staff, like those Community Health Navigators, our director to kind of head that effort. It's taken us time to get those positions filled, to find the right persons with the right skills for that, and we've done so now, and all that team is in place. One of the requirements that the legislature put on us last year, I believe it was that we create a whole veteran suicide prevention plan. And we did that, and we've presented that to the legislature, and they've accepted it, and so we're working off that plan now to end veteran suicide in the state. You know, it's a tough thing to work on. You know, homelessness was tough and has taken us roughly 15 years to get where we're at right now. Unfortunately, you know, suicide's probably going to take us some time to trial and error on what works, what doesn't. One of the tough parts with suicide is we don't have the immediate numbers that we have on homelessness. You know, with our homeless veteran registry, I can tell you every day how many homeless veterans we have. Our suicide prevention numbers are basically numbers we get annually, so a little slower to adjust.
0: Well, I think the lesson that we learned when the governor was on is, you know what, you need not be afraid to ask if someone needs some help and be able to point them to some resources. 888-LINK-VET is one of the places we can send them. So.
11: Absolutely.
0: All right, Commissioner, we're out of time here, but thanks for jumping up here on the stage and spending a little bit of time with us on Minnesota Military Radio. Hope you enjoy the rest of the day. I know you're heading up to the big program at the Van Shell, so good luck. Enjoy the day, and thanks for spending time with us.
11: Yeah, absolutely. Thank you. And come see us at the Education Building. We're at the fair all week.
0: Awesome. This is Minnesota Military Radio. Please stay with us. We'll be right back.
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0: 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I'm your host, Doug Wortham. I'm out here at the Minnesota State Fair Military Appreciation Day, and hitting our final segment. We're broadcasting, recording live, I should say, out here at the Dan Patch stage. And in this last segment, I'm bringing on Brigadier General Dan Begin and Command Chief Master Sergeant Richard Schumacher from our Minnesota Air National Guard. And gentlemen, welcome to Minnesota Military Radio.
17: Thanks for having us.
18: Yeah, thank you. We really appreciate it.
0: All right, awesome. So, General, I'm going to start with you because you're the rookie on the show. The Chief has been on before. We spent some time together in the Africa Area Command Operations and got to interview while we were there on that big Serving Our Troops event. And so, you know, we only get 10 minutes together, and I'd like to hear just a real quick thing. How long you been serving in our Minnesota Air National Guard? Where'd you come from? How'd you get to Minnesota?
19: Yeah, that's a great question. I would say I have a more

0: an eclectic guard background. I've been here with the Minnesota Air National Guard for almost 3 years. Going back in time, I was active duty Air Force for the first 11 years. 11 years, 3 months, 28 days, not that I was counting.
1: Oh, my goodness, yeah.
0: And then transferred to the Air National Guard in 2007. Was in the Maryland Air National Guard flying there. Then I did a number of assignments in Washington, D.C. between the Pentagon and on Capitol Hill. Then flew with the Pennsylvania Air National Guard during all that time. Was in command at the colonel level in the Delaware Air National Guard. And now I've been in Minnesota for the last 3 years.
1: Now, history's not going to, like, prove that you're going to leave Minnesota anytime soon.
0: Absolutely not.
1: Moving around here?
0: You know what? If for one reason I can give you, I am now a lifetime member of the Minnesota National Guard Association of the United States. So I'm going nowhere.
1: Oh, well, yeah. Good. Yeah. Now, what kind of aircraft did you fly?
0: Different versions of the C-130, much like Chief Schumacher. The older version, C-130. 30Es, Hs, and C-130Js, and then some of our special operations variants as well.
1: And you now serve as the Assistant Adjutant General for the Minnesota Air National Guard. So thank you for your service. Thanks for being here, like I said. And I'll come over to hear you real quick, Chief. How long have you been in the Minnesota Air National Guard?
2: 37 years.
1: All right, 37 years. Anybody out in this audience younger than 37? Look at all those hands over there, Chief. Oh, my goodness, yeah. All right, well, hey, we've had you on the show before, and so welcome. And I want to maximize some time because, General, you talked a little bit about the different aircraft and the Adjutant General. When he was on, he talked about modernization, how important it is. And let's talk about these 130Js. I mean, that's going to be a big thing. He said next summer, hopefully we're fielding them. I mean, that's the big push. And then, of course, the big push for what we call the next generation fighters, which I think is kind of a cool way to describe it. How do you describe the importance of this continued modernization inside of our military?
0: Yeah, that's a great question. You know, the way I look at the National Guard in general, we really have three tiers, right? We support our community. We support Homeland Defense around the country. But we also support our commanders, our military commanders around the world, regardless if it's the Middle East, it's Europe, it's the Pacific. But our third leg of the National Guard is partnerships. Partnerships with all of our colleagues around the world. And in the case of Minnesota, we have Norway, and we also have Croatia. And as part of that, having modernized equipment is significant for all of those missions for the next, not just, you know, 2 to 10 years, but probably the next 30 to 40 years. And another way I put it, you know, we have the best guardsmen in the world in this state, so we need to have the
1: and
0: best.
1: And you can say that because you've come from multiple states. And
0: I can say that with a little bit of authority,
1: yeah.
0: Hopefully, a little bit of background. But if we're going to have the best guardsmen, we better have the best equipment and the best aircraft in order to do whatever is called and we're called upon to do by the governor, by the President of the United States, and by our allies around the world.
1: Now, Chief, you know, obviously at the strategic level, our officers are trying to, you know, advocate for this modernization. With modernization or change comes adjustments that have to be done within the formation itself, the actual airmen on the ground doing the things, right? So we know that when these J models come into place, we know that there's going to be some jobs that are going to be eliminated because the aircraft is so smart now that maybe we don't need the navigator anymore. And I know the last time we talked about the role changing and the whatever you would call it, right, as they get reclassified maybe. I'm just wondering how that process is going and, you know, whether or not that plan is solid in place and moving forward.
2: Yeah, CSM, it is solid right now. We have a really good plan. The flight engineers, which we lose on the C-130H3s.
1: Oh, I said navigator.
2: We do lose the navigator as well. But
1: okay, so my memory isn't so bad.
2: Nope, you're 50% there. So about 30% of them will go back to maintenance. 30% of them will transfer into the loadmaster career field. And then 30% will just retire out with the H3s.
1: Yeah. Well, the good thing is you got a plan, and I know you've been communicating it to the formation, which is extremely important. You don't want to, you know, just throw it on somebody, you know, the day the aircraft are going off and the new tails are coming
0: right in.
1: So that's something that I'm glad that you're doing. General, you know, one of the things that, you know, is of course important is security, right? And we talk about the environment and, you know, even the Adjutant General talked about we've got soldiers, airmen, we've got deployed for real-world missions outside of Minnesota. We got internal times where we're deploying our soldiers and airmen. He mentioned the example up in the Boundary Waters canoe area. But is part of your job, I imagine, you have to be looking forward in order to make sure that the Minnesota Air National Guard is

0: best position possible to continue to do the missions that might be required 10, 15, 20 years down the road. And so I'm wondering if, you know, in your mind, what are some of those capabilities where you're like, hey, we have to secure this. This is something we have to keep doing. And are there other things that you're thinking about that have to be able to come into play?
1: Yeah, that's an excellent question. In fact, I just spent this weekend at a conference where that was one of the many themes we talked about and we focus on. I spent time in Washington, D.C. doing the same. I'll start with the end of my last question, answer. Modernized equipment, modernized aircraft is the first step in that. But in terms of evolving mission areas to keep our airmen and our soldiers safe, frankly, to keep the citizens of the state and the country safe, I'll just really quickly mention two items. One is all things security for cyber capabilities or evolving cyber capabilities that our Air National Guard needs to not only stay in but evolve based on the threats, frankly, both in the country and around the world, because obviously cyber doesn't have a boundary. And we've talked a lot about that. The other is what we term, it's a new term, is air-based air defense. All things related to all the drones that we see that could be the size of the water bottle that's here to my right to something's much, much, much, much larger. And there's, you know, open source discussions about it all the time. But in the Air National Guard, partnered with the Department of the Air Force and the Army, there's been multiple efforts to try to not only understand the policies as it relates to, you know, federal aviation, restrictions to what the Department of War needs to work on, but also technology and the funding that goes with that. So it's something we spend a lot of time on, and that'll give us, you know, the security that we need to continue to do the jobs that our airmen and soldiers are asked to do for decades to come.
0: General, I want to talk to you a little bit about, you've spent time in different types of or different states with the National Guard, obviously on active duty too, but in the National Guard in particular, because we have our soldiers and our airmen living in the communities where they're serving often, right? And so I'm just wondering if you can talk a little bit about why that connection to community actually makes the National Guard much stronger.
1: Yeah, and I can say that, again, as you put it, because I do have some active duty background where you would move every 3 years from assignment to assignment. I think one of the best foundations of the National Guard is that we are your neighbors. You know, you look left and right, and we're wearing civilian clothes 80% of the time, but in uniform 20% of the time. But frankly, we're serving 100% of the time. Most guardsmen, over 80%, are part-time and can understand, you know, what everyone else is trying to manage in their daily lives, but then put on the uniform to support and defend the Constitution of the United States, which is in our oath, but also to support those around us. And, you know, the term that may not be used as often as I think it should is the fact that we're citizen soldiers and citizen airmen.
0: Yeah.
1: That really encapsulates why we are your neighbors and your friends, but we also decide to serve, to protect, you know, every liberty that we have.
0: Awesome. Chief, about 20 seconds here. I'm just wondering if you can describe to people walking around the fair today, they're going to see people in uniform. What do you want people to know and understand about those who serve right now?
2: Yeah, I want to recognize how professional these young airmen and soldiers are and how they fit into the community. They're just part of your neighbors, and go up and talk to them, thank them, shake their hand.
0: That's awesome. All right. Well, hey, thank you, Brigadier General Dan Begin and Command Chief Master Sergeant Rick Schumacher. Thanks for joining us on Minnesota Military Radio. Really appreciate you spending a little bit of time with us. All right, and I'd like to tell everybody here that before we end the show, I want to thank all of our guests, of course, anybody who came out to Dan Patch Park this morning for Military Appreciation Day at the Minnesota State Fair. I want to thank you all for listening to Minnesota Military Radio. 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

Alec Jackson. That is Small Town Southern Man. Good morning, everybody. Welcome to Saturday. You know, when I wrapped up the show yesterday on Friday at 10 a.m., I said I'll see you Monday at 5:30. Forgot that Engen, as in John Engen, is out of town. And it looks like I'm here for a couple of Saturdays, which is a treat. And I'm glad to be here on this September 12th with Tim McGraw.

0: Kenny Raven. Bob FM with the Bayou Boys. I remember playing that song in 1989, right when I had just started at this radio station. Yep, 37 years ago. Hard to believe, and I'm still here, and they haven't showed me the door, which is maybe even more hard to believe. But when they're in a bind, I'm still here. Maybe they've been in a bind for 37 years. I'm not quite sure. Anyway, Neil here, John gone. Glad to be here on a Saturday. Next Saturday, I'll be here and I'll be at Anoka County Fairgrounds for the Metro RV Dealers Association Fall Super Show. That'll be a live by broadcast from 10 to noon. And Jim's going to be in Bram, Jim Erickson, for the St. Peter and Paul Catholic Church Fall Festival. So we'll have dueling live broadcasts next Saturday. But that's for next week and next Saturday to talk about. Let's focus on today after some unsettled overnight weather. Should be partly sunny and 73 this afternoon.
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Sadly, I never got to see Gene Watson in concert. And maybe he's still out there. I think he's in his 80s now, or close to it, upper 70s. But I love his voice. Very well respected by his peers in country music, too. This guy has some skills, too. Saturday morning, let's turn it up a little bit with Keith Urban. Sweet Thang, Bob FM.

0: meditate on it. Understand, you man, you hear me talking, man. Understand, you man.
1: You know what I'm talking about? Yeah. Understand your man, and that is the Man in Black here this morning. Neil in for John. A lot of great music. We'll have some fun together on a Saturday in Bob Country. George?
2: I don't.

Notre Dame, and the lady that worshipped him sat crying on a chair beside his bed. Her hands pressed his brow.

0: Josh Turner, and would you go with me? I did something yesterday I've never done in my life. In my long life of soon to be 68 years, I gave blood. We had the Memorial Blood Center's Blood Mobile here, and Adam, a young man, was very good at what he does. We had a great conversation, and he walked me through the whole process. I gave blood, and they said 7 to 10 minutes is the normal time it takes for them to fill up the pouch, whatever they call it, the sack of blood that came out of my body. And I did it in 6 minutes and 11 seconds, I think he said. So my blood was pumping yesterday, and we got it done. And thanks to everybody who came out to Bob FM and donated blood yesterday as part of our 9/11 remembrance and celebration. We talked a lot about what happened on 9/11/2001 yesterday. We reminisced. We played the music that came out because of that horrible situation. And we remembered those who paid the ultimate price, and our first responders were talked a lot about. And so it was nice. I felt good. After I gave blood, I go, you know, I did a good thing today. So I hope you can do the same here in the new future. Now I can for another 8 weeks. They say 8 weeks between sessions when you give blood, like I did yesterday with the Memorial Blood Centers. And thanks to Corey and everybody associated with them for working with us and bringing the Blood Mobile out to the Bob parking lot yesterday. Back in a moment here on Bob.
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2: 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Hi, I'm Pastor Mike Pankost from Zion Lutheran Church in Anoka, Minnesota. In Luke 15, there are three parables Jesus tells about things that are lost. A lost sheep whose shepherd leaves the other 99 safely behind until he finds that one. A widow with 10 coins who loses one and sweeps it and cleans her entire house high and low until she finds that coin. And a lost son who has run away from his family with half the inheritance, blows it all, but whose father still scans the horizon longing for the return of that wayward child. All three stories conclude with a celebration. But those celebrations are the punchlines to Jesus' story. In the same way, there is rejoicing in heaven, Jesus says, over one sinner who repents. There are so many ways for us to understand and to experience being lost and feeling what it means to be lost. Beloved in Christ, trust and believe that Jesus, like that shepherd, like that widow, like that heartbroken father, will stop at nothing, not even death on a cross, to continue seeking and finding those who are lost.
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Why not me? Naomi and Winona. Mother-daughter together there, 1984 country music. Hope you have an amazing Saturday.

Steve Warner. He's got dreams. Do you have dreams of winning the Four Wheels of Fun? Yeah, that beautiful side-by-side from Mark and the crew at Truman Welters. I was fun. It's always fun once a year. I get to go over there and kind of pick out a four-wheeler. The unfun part of it is I can't win it. But it sure is fun to go in there and say, yeah, well, what about this one? Hey, Mark, what about this one? And they've been so good to us over the years, and we appreciate our partnership with Truman Welters. But keyword started last week, and we have more. 45 people will have a chance to win that, whatever it is, $16,000, $17,000 side-by-side when we give it away October 17th. 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

0: 1972. Heck, even I was a young man then. That is Joe Stampley and Soul Song. Hey, if you like Bob Classics, and let's be honest, if you're tuned in here, there's a pretty good chance that you do. Tomorrow, a solid 2 hours of Bob Classics. Every Sunday, Jeff Jones opens up the Bob Classic Vault. 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I think we drop it off at the end of the 80s. But anyway, you're going to hear a lot of great oldies tomorrow, 11 to 1 every Sunday here on Bob FM.
1: 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In Proverbs 3, it says, "Trust in the Lord with all your heart and lean not on your own understanding. 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

0: certainly thought about the red, white, and blue yesterday. It was great to see the big flag. I had Adam from the Ramsey Fire Department on yesterday, and they were flying the big flag right over Highway 10 here on Armstrong Boulevard, and it was great. All the people that honked and waved when they were driving by or under the bridge. Anyway, I said, do you know the dimensions of that flag? Because that's a big flag. And he goes, I guess we just describe it as the Perkins flag. And then everybody knows it's a good-sized flag. Because Perkins at a restaurant for years and years, they still have flown a monster flag at their locations, which is really cool. So I hope you took a little time to remember and think about what happened to our country 25 years ago yesterday on 9/11/2001. Going to have a partly cloudy sky and thinking low 70s later this afternoon, 73 degrees.
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The Oaks, Oak Ridge Boys, and it's hard to believe, but they're still out there. The remaining members, the two, I can't really call them original members since the Oak Ridge Boys date back to the 40s, I think, or maybe under another name, but of the group that really got together in the mid to late 70s, even they were probably all together by the early to mid 70s and had so many great hits. The guys are coming in December to the Medina for their Christmas show. It's going to be great. Now, Waylon, happy Saturday, folks.

0: right, Jake Owens, early Jake Owens music there. Goes back to 2011. Neil here for John. John, I don't know when he's back, actually. My understanding is I'm going to be here for at least a couple more Saturdays, although I'm not 100% sure how next Saturday is going to work since I have a remote on the Anoka County Fairgrounds from 10 to noon tomorrow, too, plus Jim will be up in Bram for a for an event there at St. Peter and Paul's Catholic Church Fall Festival from 9 to 11. So it's going to be a fluid situation, and it will be piecemeal to some extent when we gather here 1 week from today. But I do know this. Today, I'm here until 1 o'clock, then Brad will be in for Saturday afternoon. Glad to have your company, and coming right back here on Bob after this.
1: 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Oh, yes, I do. Bob FM, I'm counting on you.
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Haven't heard that Montgomery Gentry song for a little while. That is called Roll With Me. It was about a week ago that we were marking the anniversary of the passing of Troy Gentry and that horrible helicopter crash back in 2017. Homecoming 63. Music continues here on a Saturday morning with Keith Whitley.

Still can't believe that voice has been silenced, taken from us just the last couple of weeks. Dolly Parton, kind of, that's one from 1974 I like a lot. Good stuff there. We're here on Saturday together. My name is Neil Freeman in for John Engen. Again, here until 1 o'clock. I've got Vince Gill coming up. Second song this morning from Eddie Raven. Never enough Eddie Raven. Let's hear him. Shine, shine, shine. Go ahead with what you

0: Remember hearing him sing in the mid-70s on pop radio as part of the duo England Dan and John Ford Coley. Boy, they had a bunch of great songs. And then Dan Seals went country and did very, very well in that genre. And that's from 1990, a song he did called Good Times. Hope you're having a good time on a Saturday here. Neil in for John. Again, this is going to happen for the next several weeks. Hope you have big weekend plans. Of course, Vikings-Packers tomorrow, first game of the regular season. It's kind of a pick'em game. It's very close. The Packers, as Jim Rich told us yesterday, have some injuries amongst the offensive line, and their running back is out because he made some bad life choices, I believe. But at any rate, we're going to see the debut of Kyler Murray. What is he going to bring to the table for the Purple tomorrow? Answers will start to be, our questions will start to be answered at 3:25 tomorrow afternoon. The Gopher football team has got a 2:30 game. I'm going to go home and watch some of that later this afternoon. Mississippi State, it's a battle of the Erickson household. Yeah, morning show partner Jim Erickson, his wife Chrissy, or as I call her affectionately, Mississippi. She is a Mississippi State alum. And Jim from the Gopher State. So they're going to the Gopher game today. And first time we have hosted an SEC team since 1959, we found out yesterday. So we'll see what happens with the Gophers today and Mississippi State and the Vikings and the Packers tomorrow.
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2: Coming up this weekend on Country Gold with me, Steve Harmon, Steve Azar versus Vince Gill. 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

0: And because of that, we are to clothe ourselves with compassion, kindness, humility, meekness, and patience. 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

Tracy Lawrence here as we go just past 11 a.m. I felt like a better man yesterday. I gave blood for the first time as part of the blood.

What's it to you? That was the debut hit for Clay Walker from 1992 that started him on a long run of country music hits. And he's still out touring, of course. Now, he does a lot of the show sitting on a stool. He has MS and a form of it, and he has been fighting it for many, many years. And is a spokesman on the behalf of the Multiple Sclerosis Association, and does some good things there. And they are with Blackhawk, and they're doing a bunch of dates with Henry Paul and Dave Robbins and the guys. And I talked to Henry, and we'll bring this up when Henry joins us this Wednesday in front of his Blackhawk's performance in Elk River next Saturday for the Live-In Music Fest. But Henry says, boy, the crowds are just loving Clay Walker and Blackhawk shows, selling a lot of tickets. And he said Blackhawk's having a blast being out with Clay. He said it's good fun. So they have another bunch of dates coming up in early 2027.

0: that they're going to continue to do with Clay Walker as well. All right, quick break here. We're, well, let's see. What it's I'm here until 1 o'clock, so we're not done yet. Got an hour and a half and change. Still before we turn it over to Brad Clark this afternoon.
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around a big hit song from 1988, One Step Forward. Well, will it be one step forward or one step back when the Vikings play the Packers tomorrow at U.S. Bank Stadium?

50s country, 1957, as a matter of fact. And the great Marty Stewart with a white sport coat. A bunch of songs from the 40s, 50s, 60s, 70s, and 80s. 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

0: Steve Warner. You know, I mentioned earlier in the show this morning that I played a Gene Watson song, and I never got to see Gene Watson in concert, and I don't know if he's still out. It's got to be few and far between. But my other, in 40 years of country radio, I never saw Steve Warner. And the guy had so many great hits in the 80s and 90s. One of the few artists of that time frame that I haven't gotten to see in concert. And I don't know. He doesn't tour much anymore. But if he does, I am going to make, and he comes anywhere close, I would definitely make it a point to go see Steve Warner. There he is from 1986, and You Can Dream of Me. All right, we're getting close to lunchtime here. Neil, till 1 o'clock, Brad, and then I believe Travis later on your Saturday here, part of the Saturday lineup. Sunday brings, you know, the Bob Classic Vault tomorrow. We've got our religious programming. Ed Brady is Zion Lutheran Church and Les Feldick and all this stuff coming up on Sunday. I don't see the list for the homegrown who's going to be on with Brandon tomorrow on the Homegrown Show. I'm going to have to do a little digging on that. And then we'll also, before I go today, we'll talk a little bit about some things coming up next week, kind of save the date type things. And we'll do that coming up shortly here on Bob FM. And we're back in a moment.
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3: I am basically an optimistic person. I try to see God's hand at work in the situations around me, and it's incredibly rewarding. But then I run into people who say they just can't do it. They say that the world they see is immersed so much in negativity and hopelessness that trying to see God's promises and His plans is not easy some of the time and downright impossible most of the time. Whenever this happens, I refocus myself on Jesus. Because when we focus on Him, we still see the world, but it grows dim because of the eternal radiant glory of God. And we begin to find our world in His glory once again, rather than in the corruption of the world around us. This is Pastor Sheldon Johnson at NorthHomeCommunityChurch.com in northern Minnesota and the Well Campus in southern Minnesota.
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About a year after that song came out, and it was a big hit for Keith Whitley, we lost him in 1989. That's Keith Whitley, When You Say Nothing at All. Of course, then Alison Krauss did a big hit, had a big hit with that. Good music for sure. Welcome, may I say, good afternoon to you for the first time today as we listen to...

0: Tim Quickstraw McGraw, as we used to call him here. No relation to Quickstraw that we're aware of. That's from 1996. Good afternoon, Neil here. I mentioned earlier some things to kind of save the date for. A week from yesterday, next Friday, September 18th, our friends Doug and Melody are throwing a big Oktoberfest party out at the Butchery of Maple Lake with the old German music from the Elk River German Band, all kinds of German food favorites. Yeah, you can raise a stein of a cold beer and have some fun. There's going to be all kinds of different things happening there. So bring your friends and family out for Oktoberfest next Friday, late afternoon into early evening. I don't know the hours exactly here in front of me, but that's going to be on Friday the 18th and Saturday. We've got a couple of things happening on as part of Saturday morning. Jim Live from Bram, his hometown. Jim's going home for the St. Peter and Paul's Catholic Church Fall Festival. He'll be doing a live broadcast there, 9 to 11. He hadn't committed to the beanbag tournament, bags tournament, if you will. He's been a part of it, I think, the last few years. But I think he's bitter that he hasn't won it yet. Been close, but no cigar. But he may or may not be in that then. But we will be broadcasting live there, 9 to 11. And then from 10 to noon, I'll be at the Anoka County Fairgrounds for the Metro RV Dealers Association Fall Super Show. So that actually starts Thursday, goes through Sunday. But my live Bob broadcast will be Saturday from 10 to noon. Always fun. 9 dealerships, RV dealerships get together for a huge sale. And a great way to kind of wrap up the season. But if you're looking for an end-of-season special on an RV or travel trailer or fifth wheel or whatnot, you want to be out at the Anoka County Fairgrounds. And then next Saturday, the 19th, it is both Friday and Saturday, the Get Busy Livin' Music Festival. It's the Livin' Music Festival, Friday and Saturday, music both days, and national superstars Blackhawk will be there on Saturday night to headline the show and wrap things up. So that will be the place to be at, and that's ERX Motor Park Outdoor at ERX on the north edge of Elk River. All of that is 1 week from today. 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

Darling, I've wasted a lot of years not seeing the real you. But tonight your beauty is shining through. And I never took the time to let you know. So before he takes you away,

0: There's Ronnie Millsap from the year of our bicentennial, 1976. If you like that, you'll love what's going to happen tomorrow on the Bob Classic Vault with Jeff. That's between 11 and 1 each and every Sunday. 2 hours of nothing but the very best from the Bob Classic Vault. Don't you dare miss it.
1: The Apostle Paul wrote in 1 Corinthians 2, "No eye has seen, no ear has heard, no mind has conceived what God has prepared for those who love Him." In effect, he's saying that if we only look at the things of the world using science or mathematics, medicine, philosophy, etc., through human eyes, ears, reasoning, and thinking, at best we can learn about the physical world, but we can only get a glimpse of God. But if we keep reading in 1 Corinthians, it says, "But God has revealed it to us, Christians, by His Spirit." He's saying that as Christians, we have an opportunity to know God personally and intimately. Christians have a great privilege. Let's make sure we enter into it. This is Pastor Sheldon Johnson at NorthOwnCommunityChurch.com in northern Minnesota and TheWellCampus.com in southern Minnesota.
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0: love. A little love here would be nice. Judd's 1988 country music from the mother-daughter tandem. And that's about it. I guess I got to go. It's been fun here, but I think I'm back, like I say, for another Saturday or two. I know I'm a part of the lineup next Saturday, if nothing else, from 10 to noon for my Live Bob broadcast. But it's going to be a good day next Saturday. And we hope that you can stay with us here this Saturday afternoon. Brad is in next, taking you up until Travis later this afternoon. And Monday morning, Jim and I for the Bob. Oh, it's just going to be me. It's me and Allie. Jim's gone. Allie Gray and I will be on the Bob Morning Show. And we're going to welcome another homegrown talent by the name of Elisa Starr. She was on a couple of our early Minnesota Country Salute CDs. She's from the Alexandria area. Fine talent, great singer, great gal. And I haven't seen or talked to Elisa. Well, we have now because we set up an interview for Monday. But she has been busy recording some new music. So Elisa Starr and Allie Gray, a couple of very talented ladies, will join me on the Bob Morning Show on Monday. And I'll also have Jim Rich on Monday to wrap up, I hope, Gopher victory over Mississippi State and a Viking victory over the Packers. And, of course, if the Twins have any hope, and they're on life support right now, they need to sweep Cleveland here over the course of the weekend. I haven't even looked to see what they did. That's how up to date I am. I don't even know what they did last night, but they're playing today and tomorrow as well. So we'll wrap it all up together on Monday morning at about 7:45 with Jim Rich, Fox 9 Sports Director. I got to go. Brad is next. Enjoy your rest of your Saturday and the weekend. And thanks for putting your knob on Bob, everybody.
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My name is Brad Clark. 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

0: Eddie Rabbit on Total Country, Bob FM, Brad Clark with you on your Saturday. Lots of things going on this weekend. And this weekend in 1975, a group of moms got together for a fundraiser to raise money to build tennis courts in Scandia. Now, in a community where most residents are of some Swedish ancestry, what's your guess as to what food that they were going to sell to raise that money? Well, if you guess tacos, you're correct. Well, the reason they sold tacos is that the residents could donate, you know, tomatoes and lettuce from their garden. The local businesses could donate the meat and the cheese. And that made it cheap to make tacos. And 51 years later, Taco Days continues in Scandia. And here's a bonus fact. My mom was one of those ladies that helped start it. So way to go, Mom. And yeah, it was fun doing the signs and helping out the beverage station when I was a teenager. Loved doing it. But now it's left to the pros. The Scouts and the Lions are doing the tacos and the beverages and so much more. It's so much bigger. Anyway, Taco Days today in Scandia continues throughout the day.
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1: Roger Miller with a Bob Classic on Total Country Bob FM. And I can confirm that the giant steel door that leads to the Bob Classic vault was all shined up while we were down at the state fair. And Jeff Jones is going to swing that open and go in for 2 hours of nothing but Bob Classics, Sunday, 11 to 1.

0: Ronnie Millsap on Total Country, Bob FM. My name is Brad Clark. And what a coincidence, there's no getting over me either. And with that, let's take a look at the forecast from the MyBobCountry.com Weather Center, brought to you by Kayla Jones at VE Beauty Lab in Wayzata. 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Forecast tonight, partly cloudy, low around 53. Tomorrow, partly sunny, slight chance of showers, high near 63. Tomorrow night, partly cloudy, 40% chance of overnight showers, 51. And Monday, showers, possibly a thunderstorm, breezy, high near 68. Those winds breezy, gusting to 30.
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6: Hi, I'm Jeff Jones, and this is Today in Country Music History for Saturday, September 12th. 2026. In 1931, born on this day in Saratoga, Texas, was George Jones. Jones died in April of 2013 at the age of 81. In 1966, Loretta Lynn released You Ain't Woman Enough, which Came her first number one album on the U.S. Billboard Country Albums chart. In 1974, born on this day was Jennifer Nettles, lead vocalist of the duo Sugarland. In 1986, Alabama released Touch Me When We're Dancing, which went to number one on the country charts. In 2003, Johnny Cash died of respiratory failure at the age of 71. Songs that were spending their first day at number one on the country charts include Older Women by Ronnie McDowell in 1981, Make No Mistake, She's Mine by Ronnie Millsap and Kenny Rogers in 1987, and How Long Gone by Brooks and Dunn began a three-week run at number one in 1998. And that's Today in Country Music History for Saturday, September 12th, 2026.

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0: David Frizzell, Shelley West on Total Country Bob FM. Brad Clark with you. And this weekend every year, the weekend after Labor Day, I'm always torn in multiple directions because there's lots of great fairs and festivals going around. I got a connection to each one of them. Ramsey Happy Days, right here where the studios are, is going on, and help them out every year. Taco Days in Scandia. My mom, with a group of moms, back 51 years ago, helped start that. And Scandia being my hometown, great connection there. Lots of friends still live there. And then there's St. Jude the Lake Corn Fest. Well, that's my church. And tonight, G.B. Layton performs. And it's free. It's a lot of fun because they throughout the day, they've got inflatables for the kids and teen activities and adult beverages and bingo and cornhole tournament and a whole bunch of things. St. Jude the Lake Catholic Church in Matamidi, if you just type in St. Jude Corn Fest in there, came up as the top search result for me. So if you want more information to see G.B. Layton live tonight, you can do that.
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And if you missed us at the State Fair and wanted some Bob gear, head over to mybobcountry.com. We still have very few, but they're there. 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

0: 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Great way to start the fall if you need to do that. Forecast tonight, partly cloudy, low around 53. Tomorrow, partly sunny, slight chance of showers, high near 63. Tomorrow night, partly cloudy, 40% chance of overnight showers, 51. And then Monday, it's going to be wet and raw, showers, possibly a thunderstorm, breezy. See a high near 68.
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1: I
2: want
1: to be a winner. Oh, yes, I do.
3: Do you realize that God cares about you and has plans for you? But many ask, where is he in his plan? For the world is falling apart. It's in turmoil. Lawlessness and sinfulness are running rampant. Well, to begin with, we need to understand and believe that God does have a plan for this world and for each one of us in it. A plan that includes the opportunity to live for all eternity in peace and security in a sinless world. But he also says, while we're still on this world, we can live in a peace that the world cannot understand. But you can have. What to talk about?
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0: Bob FM. Brad Clark here. If you missed it, or if the lines were too long at the state fair, you can find Iemochi Japanese confections at Ramsey Happy Days today. Now, they were one of the new state fair foods, and from what I gathered, a pretty big hit. I wasn't able to make it over there. But the nice thing about Ramsey Happy Days going on right now, it's free admission. And there's a chance that the line at Iemochi Japanese Confections is shorter than it was at the state fair. Well, I'm saying at least there's a chance.
1: 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Oh, yes, I do. Bob FM, I'm counting on you.
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0: 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It's the tried and true Water Solutions Four Wheels of Fun giveaway. 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
1: Hi, I'm Pastor Sue Wallager from Zion in Anoka. Micah 6:8. He has told you, O mortal, what is good and what does the Lord require of you, but to do justice and love kindness and walk humbly with your God. Micah reminds us that God's heart is not complicated. He has already shown us what matters most. Do justice, love kindness, and walk humbly with God. Justice means treating people fairly and standing up for what is right. 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

0: 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Forecast tonight, partly cloudy, low around 53. Tomorrow, partly sunny, slight chance of showers, high near 63. Tomorrow night, partly cloudy, 40% chance of overnight showers, 51. Then Monday, showers, possibly a thunderstorm, breezy. It's going to be wet and raw, 68.
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Thursday night, Jeff Jones is the host. G.B. Layton is performing, and it's a fundraiser for the Anoka Ramsey Community College campus in Coon Rapids. It's called Rhythm of the Rapids. Tickets are just $15. 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

0: Warren Gosden on Total Country, Bob FM, Brad Clark with you. Well, that's one question that we're going to, somebody's going to be asking somebody else at about 7 o'clock tomorrow night, because the Packers and the Vikings are playing each other, and when one of them loses, who are you going to blame it on this time? I have to find a scapegoat. So week one of the NFL season is underway, and nothing bigger than a border battle. First week, Vikings-Packers, U.S. Bank Stadium, tomorrow. And in fact, game is big enough to bring the crew from NFL Today outside of U.S. Bank Stadium, the Medtronic Plaza, to be exact. So NFL Today starts at 11 o'clock. Game starts at 3:25. You can catch it on CBS, Channel 4 for most of Bob Country, but Channel 12 in southern Minnesota.
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Brad Clark here. Now, 1 week ago today, I was on the Blaze Credit Union stage at the Minnesota State Fair, and Wren and Wild were just finishing up. 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

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So he's coming in next, but first, the forecast, of course, from the MyBobCountry.com Weather Center, brought to you by St. Croix Casinos. 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Forecast tonight, partly cloudy, low around 53. Tomorrow, partly sunny, slight chance of showers, 63. Tomorrow night, partly cloudy, 40% chance of overnight showers.

0: on. Then Monday, showers, possibly a thunderstorm. It'll be breezy, wet, high near 68.
1: We're keeping our most prized songs from country's historic early years in the Bob Classic Vault. 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
2: Hi, this is Katie Weiland, intern pastor at Zion Lutheran Church in Anoka. My favorite game to lead with campers when I was a camp counselor was called The Maze. We would blindfold the kids and lead them all around the woods until we reached a rope maze hung up between the trees. We would place the campers' hands on the rope and give them these simple instructions. Follow the rope until you find your way out of the maze. You may not remove your blindfold and you may not speak. If you need help, simply raise your hand and a counselor will assist you. Sounds simple enough, right? Well, here's the trick. The maze was a circle, and the only way out was to raise your hand and ask for help. The silly camp game was an important lesson. Sometimes we all need help. It can be hard to ask. I remember when we played this game during staff training, I was one of the last to give in and to admit that I could not do it on my own. Ecclesiastes chapter 4 reminds us that two are better than one, because they have a good reward for their toil. For if they fall, one will lift up his fellow. But woe to him who is alone when he falls and has no one to lift him up. Lean on your friends, your family, but also lean on God. You never walk through life alone. 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
2: Hi, I'm Pastor Mike Pankost from Zion Lutheran Church in Anoka, Minnesota. My wife and I have been undertaking a move, not a far move, just from Becker to the cities, which puts both of us a lot closer to the churches we serve. But the house we're leaving behind is the house we've lived in the longest of our married lives, 13 years, which means we've been dealing with 13 plus years of stuff. Really, we're dealing with whole lifetimes of stuff, if you count the childhood keepsakes we have, as well as those of our young adult children. Not to mention all our gear, our bicycles, our camping, canoeing gear, our hobbies, our tools, and it's a lot. Too much, really. The book of Ecclesiastes diagnoses our problem. Sweet is the sleep of laborers, it reads, whether they eat little or much, but the abundance of the rich will not let them sleep. Now, I wouldn't consider myself particularly rich compared to, say, old Bill Gates, but I am mind-bogglingly wealthy compared to 2/3 of the world's population. And as we try to downsize from a nearly 2,000-square-foot house to a temporary apartment of half that, I really have come to dislike all my stuff. But what I have discovered, which isn't really much of a newsflash at all, is that there is a great joy in letting it go. To find someone else who enjoys what we've enjoyed, to give to others who need some of our stuff far more than we do, to give to organizations who take our stuff and transform it into the care for others. When you get home tonight, count your blessings. I'm betting you'll lose count somewhere along the way. And in what way can you bless others with all that stuff?
3: Tune in to traditional worship from Zion Lutheran Church in Anoka every Sunday morning at 9 a.m. on Bob FM. Or find us at zionanoka.org.
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0: The Bible talks about God's plans for you. It's a comforting topic, especially in a turbulent world. In the Bible, in the book of Jeremiah, God has some very point-blank words that he's speaking directly to you. He says, I know the plans that I have for you, plans to prosper you and not to harm you, plans to give you hope and a future. Then he goes on to promise that when you call upon me and come and pray to me, I'll listen to you. Then he gives an incredible invitation by saying that when you seek me with all your heart, you'll find me. If you're struggling with plans for your life, maybe you should look at God's plan for you. It sounds pretty incredible. This is Pastor Sheldon Johnson at NorthHomeCommunityChurch.com in Northern Minnesota and the Well Campus in Southern Minnesota.
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